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0: 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Any publication, reproduction, retransmission, or other use of the descriptions or other accounts of this game without the express written consent of the Las Vegas Aviators is prohibited.
1: Las Vegas Aviators baseball is on the air. 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
2: 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And now, let's go out to the ballpark. Here's 12-time Nevada Sportscaster of the Year, Russ Langer.
3: A very pleasant summer evening to you from Las Vegas Ballpark. Here, the Las Vegas Aviators readying themselves for Game 3 of a six-game series with San Diego's AAA team. They are the El Paso Chihuahuas. Russ Langer here along with Matt Neverett describing the action both radio and TV for this one. And then tomorrow night, it'll be the game, the next one. Then they've got 7:05 games tomorrow and Saturday, 6:05 games Sunday, wrapping up this series and the homestand. Aviators, as many of you know, playoff bound because they won the first half of the season. And in the second half, they're not doing that badly either. After winning last night here 5-1, even up the series at 1-1, they're 14-9, and they'll try to make it 2 out of 3 as they send to the mound the man from Taiwan, Zhen Zhuang, who was 2-4, a 7.76 ERA, got a win in his last appearance, a good four-inning relief appearance in Round Rock, picking up for Mason Barnett on a piggyback assignment, and Johnny Brito, the 28-year-old from the Dominican, going for El Paso. What a record, 1-1, a 0.96 ERA for Brito. And that's how this one will go for the starters for tonight. Our pregame guest, a fellow who's been picking it up very consistently since he came up from AA Midland some time ago. It's Brian Buelvas, who's played well offensively and defensively, steadily raising that average. We've talked to him quite a bit on these airwaves, and we're going to talk to him, the young man from Columbia, next, right after this.
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9: Visiting with Aviators athlete Brian Buelvas on this edition of the pregame show, Game 3. The Aviators are playing El Paso. Brian, take us through this season for you. You started the lower minors, now you're AAA. Take us through what the season has been like from you, your own evaluation of your own performance and your own progress.
10: I mean, I'm very proud of what I've been doing. I've been improving every single day, so I'm glad of that. I'm happy with what I'm right now, but

0: I gotta keep working and couple stuff. I gotta keep going. And not that I'm happy, I'm healthy too. I've been learning a lot this year. So I'm glad I'm here. I'm glad I'm enjoying this, and I'm glad I got a chance to play every day.
1: What do you think you still need to work on at this point?
0: I mean, it's about consistency. This game is about that. Like, doing everything like more consistent, defense, base running, hitting wise. So he's talking overall, like, I feel everybody gotta work every single day. I'm trying to get better every single day. I'm in a good spot right now, but I gotta keep going. Like I say, my goal is performing here, but get to the big leagues too. So I'm performing there too. So that's where we're working right now. Keep consistency on what I'm doing. So, yeah.
1: Yes, obviously consistency is a big key. You've done a lot better in the last 3 or 4 weeks than you were doing when you first got here. Are you getting better pitches to hit, or are you making your own adjustments?
0: Yeah, I feel I've been working a lot with Kuz and Mac, and they have been helping me a lot about talking about approach, talking about the mechanics sometimes, but it's more about, at this level, it's more about approach. So I feel I'd be more focusing the game, more concentrating the game, like what I'm looking for, what pitches I'm swinging, trying to don't chase that much. So, and we're being seeing the results, so we're just trying to getting better doing that every single day.
1: And to what degree do you pride yourself on your defense out there?
0: Yeah, I mean, I'm feel pretty confident playing defense. I feel I do. I've been doing really good there. I gotta keep working on that. I gotta maintain that level of performance defense wise and keep doing what I'm doing.
1: Brian Buelvis joining us on the pregame show. Brian, want to ask you about this too, because not that many guys from Colombia get to the big leagues and even to AAA. What was it like growing up for you there and learning the passion for the game there?
0: That's true. I mean, all of that is because of my family, because of my dad. He's been like behind of me every time about baseball, like talking about baseball. We had a big family about baseball. So we just love the game. We got a lot of passion for the game. Nothing that means a lot. I'm proud of being here. I'm proud of represent my country, my flag. And I wish more of us, more Colombian, get there. We got a lot of talent. It's tough get here. But I'm glad God got me the opportunity to be here. I got to keep doing and keep open the door for the guys coming behind me. So, yeah.
1: And finally, give me an idea of who your favorite player is or was growing up.
0: Normally, I was, as a Colombian, Edgar Renteria. Like, that's the big guy from there. Yeah. But also, I watch a lot of Bryce Harper. I love the way how he plays. I really love how, like, the passion he plays. So that I always have that on my mind, like, play that hard every time, do the 100% for the team and for the win.
1: Brian, it's great to have you. Thanks a lot.
0: Thank you so much.
1: Brian Buelvis joining us on the pregame show. Matt Nevitt will be along next with the starting lineups coming up right after this.
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2: Welcome back to Las Vegas Ballpark with the national anthem in progress. 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
2: Just about set. Third game of six coming up between the Aviators and the Chihuahuas. Las Vegas, 20 games over 500. They are 58-38 on the year, 14-9 in the second half. Meanwhile, the Chihuahuas, the only team in the PCL that's 10 games under on the road or worse. Worst road record in the league is 21-31. The Padres AAA affiliate is 43-54 on the 2026 campaign. For the Chihuahuas, leading off in right field, it's Dustin Harris. Will Wagner, the DH, batting behind him with Carlos Rodriguez hitting third and center. Nick Solak, the right-hand batting left fielder, hits cleanup with Marcos Castañon hitting fifth, I should say, playing at second base. Mason McCoy, the shortstop, hitting sixth. Romeo Sanabria, the 27th-ranked prospect in the Padres system, batting in the seven hole and playing at first base defensively. Clay Dungan, the left-hand batting third baseman, hitting eighth with Anthony Villar catching and batting ninth for a second straight day. Johnny Brito makes the start for the Chihuahuas. He'll take the hill in the bottom of the first inning. For the Aviators tonight, Jen Schwan, 2-4 record and a 7.76 ERA. And there he is, Jen Schwan, as we welcome in our TV audience on the Silver State Sports and Entertainment Network, our radio audience, as always, on Raider Nation Radio, 920 AM. Matt Nebert and Russ Langer here on the call. Aviators in their navy blue alternate tops tonight with the road orange cap and the white home pants. El Paso with their black jerseys, gray pants, and black caps as well. It's a beautiful Thursday night. Thirsty Thursday, as always, brought to you by our friends at Coors Light here in Las Vegas Ballpark. and with the wind blowing slightly in, if anything, from right. Some white puffy clouds in the distance. Should be another beautiful night for Aviators baseball. Schwann getting warmed up with his battery mate, Brian Lavastida. And here to get us started on the play-by-play is Russ Langer.
7: All right, here we go. It's Zhen Zhuang, the man from Taiwan, on the mound right now. He is 6'1", 190. He's going to be 26 in another month. The 25th of August is his birthday. The A's got him as a free agent in 2021. At Midland this year, he made four starts, 2-1 with a 2.74 ERA. But he's been up and down a couple of times between Midland and the Las Vegas Aviators. He's not consistently done well here as he has consistently done well at AA. He's had flashes of competency, and other times he's gotten an early exit and got hit very hard. So we'll see how he does in this one. This is his first career outing against El Paso, San Diego's AAA team. He's coming off a win in relief, four solid innings in Round Rock. That was 5 days ago in relief of Mason Barnett. And here we go. The pitch. Fastball missing somewhere for ball one. One ball to no strikes on Dustin Harris. Harris is 307 with his average, six home runs and 27 runs batted in. He also has 10 steals. Left-handed batter is 4-for-9 thus far in the series. Zhuang likes the full windup, something you don't see a lot nowadays. Pitches outside, ball two. 2-0 at 91 miles an hour. Zhen Zhuang. That game in Round Rock, I mean, he's been one of those guys who's been a lot better on the road than he has at home. But the last time he pitched at home, he was beaten here by the Tacoma Rainiers 13 days ago. The pitch, and that's ball three, 3-0. So right away, he's 3-0 on Harris. And this is part of the issue with Zhuang. Sometimes his control is there, sometimes it's not there. And Zhuang is behind 3-0 on Dustin Harris. Will Wagner is on deck. And the wind and the 3-0 is on the way now. Call strike, and it's 3-1. El Paso aligned with the San Diego Padres. They're managed by Pete Zamora. The pitching coach is Scott Mitchell. The assistant pitching coach is Jimmy Jones, who once pitched for the Las Vegas Stars years ago, early in his career. 3-1 the count on Dustin Harris. Zhuang set to go, and the righty is the sign now from Brian Lavastida. Here he comes with the pitch clock running out, and his ball four. So right away, the Aviators pick up where they left off yesterday when they walked 10 batters and somehow managed to win the game. And the batter's Will Wagner now.
2: Yeah, it's been a weird start to the series for both sides. El Paso with the win on Tuesday. They scored 11 runs on 13 hits and stranded 9 runners on base. Well, they left 9 runners on base yesterday with a whopping total of 1 base hit. How does that happen? A ton of walks, like you said.
7: Well, they do have a string going of 8 straight innings without giving up a hit going into this one. Breaking ball, low ball one to Will Wagner, the left-handed hitting DH in this ball game. 1-0. Well, that's now, if you count it up, that the last two games, and this is the very beginning of this game, that's 11 walks issued by Vegas pitching in the last 9-plus innings. There's a drive deep to right, hooking in the corner. That's a foul ball. 1-1 on Wagner, a changeup at 82 miles an hour. Will Wagner is 6 feet tall, 210 pounds. He will be 28 by the middle of next week. And DHing in this game, hitting 236, four homers, 17 batted in, 1-for-7 in the series. Out of a stretch is Zhuang in the pitch. Fastball strike on the inside corner. It is 1-2. We've got four umpires tonight. The plate ump is Steve Jasinski. First base ump, Travis Brewer. The second base umpire, Ben Phillips. And at third base, Austin Snow. A quartet of umps for this one.
2: What a treat.
7: Harris off first, yeah. Well, you'd hope so. The pitch is hit up the third base side, foul. Still 1-2, and he's late on that fastball at 92. Zhen Zhuang. He's got a straight fastball. It's a four-seamer. He'll throw it about half the time, averaging anywhere between 90 and 92 miles an hour. He's got a straight changeup, more like the mid-80s. He'll throw that about 25% of the time. Slider and curveball further down the list, kind of showcase pitches. There's a pop-up in the shallow left. That's where Colby Halter is, waiting. He's got it, and there's one out. The Valley Health System defensive alignment for the Aviators. Joey Meneses at first, Michael Stefanik at second, Drew Swift at short, Darryl Hernandez at third. Colby Halter just caught that fly ball. He's in left. Brian Buelvas is in center. Over in right, Jared Dickey, Brian Lavastida catching for Zhen Zhuang. All right, here's the left-handed hitting Carlos Rodriguez playing center field in this game. having a good year. Runner goes, pitches outside. Lavastida's throw way high and safe at second because of the high throw is Dustin Harris with a stolen base. Better throw would have had him. He had an okay jump, not a great jump, but that's 11 steals for Harris in 15 attempts this year. 1-0 on Carlos Rodriguez. Rodriguez in the series 2-for-5 with 4 walks. Zhuang looks at second, comes home, and that changeup is outside. Ball 2. 2 balls and no strikes on the left-handed hitting Carlos Rodriguez, who hails from Valencia, Venezuela, 5'9", 186, 25 years old. To the Braves organization last year in AAA. Harris off second. The shortstop, Swift, bird-dogging him from behind. The big curveball is up high. And it's 3-0 now on Carlos Rodriguez.
8: There's the curve from Zhen Zhuang. A pitch that, like you had mentioned, really not utilized very often. But in his last appearance, he threw it a third of the time out of the 70-plus pitches he threw. He threw 33% curve, so really upping that usage. He was really good with it.
7: Now to 3-0. That's a strike. 3-1 now.
8: And sometimes as you get into this point of the year, when the scouting report gets out, as we talk about all the time, it's about adjusting to the adjustments. It was the 13th appearance for him last time out, and it was really the most that we saw that big bender utilized.
7: There comes the 3-1. No score, top of the first. And Zhuang looks back at the runner Harris at second, and the pitch is ball 4. And there you go, another walk. And it's walk-itis for the Aviators pitching last night and tonight. 2 walks here. That's a dozen walks in the last 9 1/3 innings. And the Aviators managed to win yesterday 5-1. El Paso won the first game 11-7. And right away, here comes Paul Abbott along with the interpreter to have a chat here with Zhen Zhuang.
8: And it's whenever Valen Chen goes out there to talk to Zhen Zhuang, it seems to, as it is with everybody, kind of turn things around. This was when Zhen Zhuang started to throw the curveball a ton in that last appearance in Round Rock. His first inning out of 4, he gave up a run on a hit and 2 walks, really struggled a bit. But after one of these visits, that's when we saw the curveball really start to come into play. And that's when Zhen Zhuang really got it rolling. He faced 1 over the minimum in his last 3 innings in that 4-inning appearance.
7: Played up Steven Jasinski out there with the mask off and breaks things up. And now Zhuang will set his sights on Nick Solak. Solak, one of the veterans on this team, 31 years old. He's from Woodridge, Illinois, and went to University of Louisville. Was with the Pirates organization last year at AAA Indianapolis. First and second, 1 out, top of the first. Solak, solid year. 312, a dozen homers, 51 batted in. Infield looking for 2. Zhuang stretches and throws. Fastball, that's a strike at 91 miles an hour. 0-1 on Nick Solak. Solak didn't play last night. He played game 1, 2-for-4, with a triple and a home run, also hit by a pitch in one of his plate appearances. Harris off second, Rodriguez off first. They both run well. Zhuang ready the pitch. That's in the dirt, slider. It's blocked there by Lavastida. 1 ball and 1 strike to count now. So Zhuang has a pretty deep arsenal, as we described. And one of the things they like about him when he's on, his ability to add and subtract from a fastball. But again, he relies heavily on that 4-seamer. Here's the 1-1. It's outside a breaking ball. Ball 2. 2 balls and a strike is the count now. Zhuang looking in. Lavastida transmits a sign out to him. Harris off second base. Rodriguez, the runner at first, in the pitch now. Swinging and missing at that fastball is Solak. 2-2. Pitch appeared to be a little up and away at 91. He went after it. No score, top of the first. Just the start of it. $2 beers tonight. And the crowd just under 4,900 yesterday. We expect similar numbers, maybe a little more in this one. 2-2, the pitch. Check swing, foul, straight back. And that fastball, he got it up to 93 that time.
8: I noticed that as well. Yeah, that's up there for him. He's been as low as 87 on that fastball with the Aviators this year and as high as 95. So to your point, he can dial that thing up and down. That's not something that a lot of American-born arms do.
7: The A's have followed Zhuang since his high school days, and they're pretty excited to bring an arm like this into their stable of players. There's a liner over the head of Hernandez and a left, a base hit. Around third is Harris. And he's going to score. Colby Halter's throw is cut off. And it's 1-0 El Paso. So that's their first hit since the first inning of last night's game. And it drives in a run. And so often you walk the leadoff man nearly half the time, according to the Elias Sports Bureau. That's going to lead to at least 1 run in an inning. So now it's 1-0 El Paso. Solak is now 3-for-5 in the series. And for Solak, that's RBI 52. So Rodriguez is at second, Solak at first, and the batter is Marcos Castañon. The jet black jersey with a snow white number 5 in the back of it. The pitch from Zhuang, a ground ball foul outside third. Breaking ball, strike one, 0-1. Castañon spells it C-A-S-T-N-O-N. 5'10", 195 pounds. He's 27, from San Bernardino. Went to UC Santa Barbara. In the series so far, 2 out of 8. He's played third base, and tonight playing second. 0-1. Zhuang delivers. Fastball, foul back out of play. Strike two. 0-2. I'll have the Ted Weins trivia question later on. And the Coast to Coast Fitness scores. We'll check out the PCL and the Major League scores as well as we move along. 0-2 to count on Castañon. 278 the average, 13 home runs, 48 driven in. The outfield playing him to pull. And the infield set at double play depth. The strike two stretch by Zhen Zhuang. A check of the runners in the pitch. Fly ball to left toward the line, moving over his halter. Halter is at the track to make the catch at the line. High fly, and not much wind to speak of at this moment, but that could change. But Colby had just enough room to get over there and make that catch. Two outs.
8: Good to see Halter back in the fold, back from Double-A Midland. He's been kind of just a victim of circumstance. The A's pretty jammed up in terms of the middle infield at the major league level. We'll see if that changes at the deadline. But Halter, up and down all around. He's played all over the diamond as well.
7: And now here is the shortstop, Mason McCoy. Two on, two out. 1-0 El Paso, top of the first, the pitch. He takes a one-handed swing at a fastball and foul, tips it into the middle of Lavastida. Strike one, 0-1 on McCoy. McCoy checks in at 272, 8 homers, 48 batted in, and 20 steals. He profiles in a not dissimilar way to Drew Swift. Here's the 0-1 on the way. High fouled off to the right. Similar batting average, a little more power, it would appear, with 8 home runs. Although it's, and then stolen bases, not a big gap there. And McCoy has made some great plays in the field in the series. And, of course, when you talk about great plays by shortstop in this league, you got Drew Swift stamped all over that description. So McCoy and Swift, not unlike each other. Pitch, breaking ball down and away. 1-2. McCoy at the plate in this series is 0-for-6. And Romeo Sanabria, the first baseman, is on deck. Rodriguez at second. Solak with his RBI single at first with two outs. And the 1-2 on the way from Zhuang. Fastball up high and away at 93. 2-2 on Mason McCoy.
8: And Z-Man better be careful. This next pitch is his 29th. There is action in the Aviator bullpen. A.J. Causey, the right-hander wearing number 41, just got up and started to throw pretty feverishly, I might add, behind the fence.
7: McCoy, that at the University of Iowa. Time call now. McCoy wants an extra moment. But, you know, we've talked about this before earlier in the series. McCoy has been in a lot of places. He's now 31. Born in Peoria, Illinois. 2-2, 2-on, 2-out. And Zhuang brings it home. Fastball in there. Strike three call. Good pitch. And McCoy knew it. 93 miles an hour in the outside corner. So, as far as the first inning is concerned, Zhuang saved his best pitch for last. One run, one hit, no errors, two left. After half an inning, it is El Paso 1, the Aviators, against Johnny Brito, coming up.
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7: 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Bottom of the first. Drew Swift stands in. Takes a fastball at 94 outside from Johnny, spelling it J-H-O-N-Y. Rafael Brito. 6-2, 160. They put up good numbers. He's got a great fastball changeup combination. Fastball is in there for a strike at 94. 1-1. Swift opens up at 280. A home run. 32 batted in. And drew 4 out of 8 in the series. 1-0 El Paso. Bottom of the first inning. Here's the pitch. Swifty takes a fastball high and in at 94. 2-1. Brito, born in Puerto Plata in the Dominican. The Yankees signed him as a free agent in 2015. He was only 17 at the time. Here's the 2-1 to Swift with Darryl Hernandez on deck. And it's a drive in the air to right center. But the center fielder, Rodriguez, is there. He's got it. And there is one out. That'll bring up Darryl Hernandez. Valley Health System defensive setup for the El Paso Chihuahuas. Romeo Sanabria at first base. Second baseman Marcos Castagnon. Mason McCoy at short. Clay Dungan at third. Nick Solak in left. Carlos Rodriguez in center. Dustin Harris over in right. Anthony Villar catching for Johnny Brito. Brito, big league time briefly with the Yankees in 23. He was 9-7 with a 4.28 ERA for them. The strike pitches a strike 0-1. Then when he got dealt over to the Padres, he spent most of 2024 with them. 1-2 with an ERA just over 4. Now the 0-1 to Hernandez. Down low, 1-1. Darryl at 270, two homers, 13 batted in. He's hit safely in 5 in a row. And in this series, 2 out of 8, including a home run he hit 2 nights ago in the opener. Brito had one of the really good big league debuts, the kind of debut that young players dream about. Pitch fouled off to the right, and it's 1-2. It was April 2nd of 2023, and he was pitching for the Yankees. They beat the Giants 6-0. Brito gave up 2 hits, 1 a bunt single in 5 innings. He needed 27 pitches to grind through the first, and he really settled in after that. We ended up striking out 6, walking 1. Fly ball to center. Moving in is Rodriguez. Rodriguez is there to make that catch. So 2 fly balls to Rodriguez. 2 down, the batter Michael Stefanik. So Brito ended up in the Yankee rotation for a while in 2023. They, at the time, they had several of their projected starters sidelined by injuries. Carlos Rodon, Luis Severino, and of course now with the A's, Frankie Montas. That gave Brito a shot, and he held his own. But then he was dealt to San Diego in the Juan Soto deal, 7-player deal. Fastball's in for a strike, and it's 0-1 to Stefanik.
8: Isn't it always funny how oftentimes guys are judged either in or after their career by who they were traded for or with or what kind of deals they were involved in? I think Brito always going to be known as a guy that was involved in the Juan Soto trade.
7: And the pitch down low, 1-1. Of course, you know, the thing that is can easily be overlooked is no matter how the guy's career goes, you didn't make the trade.
8: Yeah.
7: It's like that Lou Brock for Ernie Broglio. It's not Broglio's fault. Here's the 1-1 on the pit. On the pitch is a strike, 1-2 to Stefanik. Stefanik, 278, 4 home runs and 44 batted in.
8: And a lot of times, for better or worse, a guy will get a longer or a shorter leash depending on what kind of a deal it was. If you're a guy that's a prospect involved in the Juan Soto trade, the team that just got you wants to do everything they can to help you out.
7: Here's the 1-2 to Stefanik. Mike hits a ground ball wide to third base, gobbled up by the third baseman Dungan. He fires on a first with a shoulder-high strike to Sanabria, and the inning is over in 2 fly balls and a ground ball. The Aviators are out of order. At the end of 1 inning of play, the score, El Paso 1, Las Vegas nothing.
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0: 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All right, top of the second. 1-0 El Paso. Zhen Zhuang will try to maintain a little better command in this inning, if he can. The pitch outside, ball one to Romeo Sanabria in 42 at-bats, hitting .143. No homers, two batted in. Batting left-handed. He went 0 for 4 yesterday. The pitch. As a one-hopper in a right field right between Stefanik and Meneses. That's a base hit. Dickey gets it back in. Second hit of the night for El Paso, and the batter is Clay Dungan now, the left-handed hitting third baseman. Once again, the top three and the bottom three in the El Paso order tonight are left-handed hitters. The middle of the order are righties. A lot of times, managers will try to stagger that righty-lefty for bullpen purposes, but it's not the same anymore. You got to face at least three guys. Now, here is Dungan, third baseman Hernandez on the grass. The bunt is on the ground, back to Zhuang, who throws to Meneses to complete the out, and the sacrifice works. 1-3. One out, and the batter, the left-handed hitting catcher, Anthony Villar.
1: And the sacrifice bunt, very much a part of El Paso's MO. Not only do they lead the league in double steals, that's their 36th sacrifice bunt of the year. By comparison, the Aviators as a team have 7.
0: Well, it helps if you can hit the ball over the fence, and the Aviators have done a pretty good job of that. It's one of the reasons they clinched the first half. The pitch, Villar, is a breaking ball down low, 1-0. And the bunt, I mean, it can be a great weapon. You got to know what you have in your stable and to go with what your horses can do. 1-0.
1: I mean, for Dungan alone, that's his 5th sacrifice bunt on 2026.
0: And the pitch. It's high, 2-0. Villar, 235, 3 homers, 15 batted in. He is from Miami, went to the University of Miami. The Padres drafted him 5 years ago in the 15th round. Didn't play in game one. They had Blake Hunt in there. Yesterday he was 0 for 4. Villar pitches high. It's 3-0 now. So Sanabria at second, one out in the second. And the leadoff man, Dustin Harris, is on deck. Zhuang's 3-0 pitch is coming. Ball four. All right, that's 3 walks. He's only faced 9 hitters. And the first walk cost him. The second walk did not. And we'll see if this one cost him or not. Here's Harris.
1: And the walks really hadn't been a big issue for Zhuang coming into this one. 21 walks in 50-plus innings. And he's never walked more than 3 in an appearance, whether it's a start or a bullpen outing. So next walk will be a season high. We will see if he can dial this thing in.
0: This is his 14th game. And there's 11th start for Zhen Zhuang. And the pitch is outside, ball one, 1-0. Harris walked on 4 pitches, stole second, and scored in the first inning on the one-out single by Nick Solak. Infield looking for 2. Outfield straightaway fairly deep. Not much of a breeze yet. Here's the pitch on the way. He chases a breaking ball down and in. Kind of a slow wave through that one, 1-1. Harris, 307. 6 homers, 27 driven in. Former A's farmhand. Zhuang looks back at Sanabria off second in the pitch now. High pop up. Third base side drifting toward foul ground. Swift moves over, but it's the third baseman Hernandez who makes the catch in foul ground. Any further than that, and it would have been Swift's ball, but Hernandez stayed with it and made the play. 2 down.
1: And I don't know if it's counterintuitive or an optical illusion to most, but you would assume that that's an easier play for a third baseman in that instance. But no, it is usually way easier for a shortstop or on the other side of the second baseman to come in at an angle. Just for whatever reason, visually, it's so much easier to take it at that back cut than it is to be ranging straight back on it.
0: Yeah, I think the difference there was that it wasn't that far past the bag. So yeah. Hernandez was on it. Here is the pitch to Wagner. And he takes a breaking ball low and in ball one. Wagner flat out to left his first time around.
1: Well, and Hernandez, to his credit, makes everything he does look so casually. It looks so casual, I should say, especially in the field.
0: And Wagner waiting on the 1-0. Good changeup. Swung on and missed. 1-1. You know, he can you get a changeup like that, and Zhuang does what guys with good changeups do. He sold it with good arm speed. And the ball had good sink on it. Ball on a strike now. Two on, two out. Top of the second, 1-0 El Paso. There's a fastball up and away at 89. Two balls and a strike now on Will Wagner, who is 1 out of 8 thus far in the series. These two teams are dead even. 82 and 82 against each other. Or the lifespan of the franchises. The pitch down low. 2-1. Can't cut any closer than that.
1: Now, and what's interesting is that both of these teams actually have a better record on the road against each other. We talked about it last night, Southwest University Ballpark, one of my favorites in the league outside of Vegas.
0: The 2-1. He tried to check his swing, and the appeal, no swing. That is ball 4 to Wagner, not ball 3. So now Wagner is aboard, and the bases are loaded with 2 outs. And that means now that Zhuang has faced 11 men and walked 4 of them, and that will never do. So far, he's only down 1-0. But it has taken him 44 pitches to grind through an inning and 2/3. And here's Rodriguez, who walked his first time up, and he's a dangerous customer. Breaking ball bouncing, and it's blocked by Lavastida. He overthrew that curveball, and it was one of those 58-footers, and Lavastida squared up on it. Did a nice play. Ball 1.
1: Just taking a look over this series between Jake Garland, Braden Nett, and now Jen Zhuang. Aviators starting pitchers alone have walked 12 in 6 2/3 innings.
0: Now the 1-0 to Rodriguez. Zhuang kicks, delivers. Up and away. He hasn't thrown him a strike yet. And Rodriguez up there with a 2-0 count. And you know, Rodriguez is a patient guy. I mean, here we are early in the third game, he's already walked 5 times in the series. The 2-0 popped up, back is short. Swift on the outfield grass, waiting. He's got it, and Zhuang gets out of it with a 90 mile an hour 2-0 fastball. And Rodriguez pops up, and the El Paso team again, as was the case last night, they get issued walks, but they leave men on. No runs, 1 hit, no errors, 3 left. They've already left 5 on through 2. And at the end of an inning and a half, El Paso 1, the Aviators nothing.
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0: great summer song. We go to the bottom of the second, a 1-0 lead for El Paso. Russ Langer here along with Matt Neverett. Johnny Brito worked a perfect inning in the first. Only 12 pitches have breathed through three batters. His fastball is a strike to Joey Meneses. 0-1 the count. 1-0 El Paso in the bottom of the second inning. Johnny Brito. We're talking about offense and walks and all that stuff. Here's the 0-1. Man, Meneses hits it to deep left. Back goes Solak, and we got a tie ball game. Boy, Meneses does it again. That's his 82nd RBI to lead the league, and we have a 1-1 tie in the bottom of the second inning.
1: It's so good to have this guy back in the lineup, isn't it? It didn't even look like he swung that hard. He hit it right off the sweet spot. And for our TV audience, check out the catch. A fan caught it on the fly. And as I always say, Russ, that's why you bring the glove. If you're going to have it, you better know how to use it. I mean, that thing was 97-plus off the bat. Good on that fan for catching it on the fly.
0: Well, in the words of former Baltimore PA man Rex Barney, give that fan a contract. Dan, the pitch to Lavastida. It's in there for a strike, 0-1. So Meneses hits his 13th home run. Again, RBI 82, and we're knotted up at 1. And what I was starting to say is, El Paso, it's bad enough if you're the Chihuahuas. Here's the 1-1, and Lavastida fouls it away. And that got a piece of Anthony Villar. He's on his knees now, 0-2. And if anybody knows what that's like, it's Lavastida, who's right there, 0-2. The Chihuahuas have averaged 3.5 runs a game over the last 9 games. I mean, 3.5 runs a game in any league. You're going light on offense. In this league, that's lighter than any kind of light you can find in the supermarket. And I'll tell you now, to compound the frustration, you get walked 10 times in a game and manage one run. And they've already left 5 men on base in this game.
1: It's incredible to think about that runs per game number when you consider they scored 11 runs in the opener of that series, and that's mixed in there.
0: It is mixed in, and you take that out, and it's even lighter. Here's the 0-2 now. Brito gets the sign from Villar, and there's a drive in the air to center, but that's where Rodriguez is. He's right there to make the catch. He barely had to move. So Lavastida came in at 238, made decent contact, but he flies out to Rodriguez. One out, and that's already 3 putouts for Rodriguez here. And the batter, Brian Servin. 1-1 game in the bottom of the second inning. El Paso not having the year they had last year. They finished second in the PCL East last year. Their record was 81-68, but coming into this game, they're 43-54. And Brian Servin stands in with one out, nobody on in the bottom of the second, and Brito delivers. Fastball's in there for a strike. It is 0-1. For Brito, that's the third home run he's given up in right about 20 innings. 0-1 on Servin. Brian, 3-0-2. 7 homers, 42 batted in. Pitch is high. 1-1. Last night he had a 16-game hitting streak broken, going hitless. 1 out of 9 in the series. The one hit was a double. Jared Dickey is on deck. I want to thank Brian Buelvis for joining us on the pregame show. Brian's batting 8th in this game, playing center. And Servin fouls that one away. And that one got a piece of Villar also, maybe off the shin guard. 1-2.
1: Yeah, you could tell by the sound that that thing got him on the right leg somewhere. Definitely more of a tinny pop off of those extended knee guards. And you see a lot of catchers nowadays wearing knee guards that go almost halfway up the thigh. It's All-Star, the company, that really is making these new kind of expanded leg guards for catchers.
0: Now the 1-2. Servin lifts it foul to the right. It hits the netting and comes back in fair territory on the infield grass. 1-2 on Brian Servin. Hope you'll join us tomorrow. 7:05 first pitch. And the Aviators, again, will be in action against El Paso Saturday at 7:05. The Sunday game, 6:05, last game of the homestand. High drive in a deep left field. Solak going back, drifting to the track. He's at the wall, and this one is out of here. Brian Servin, it's a high, towering fly ball that clears the wall in left field. Servin hits his 8th of the year, RBI 43, and the Aviators grab a 2-1 lead now in the bottom of the second inning.
1: Now, where Meneses didn't look like he hit it all that hard, Servin absolutely clobbered it. And another fan made an outstanding catch. We got a couple of outfielders in the seats. Brian Servin with his eighth bomb, RBI number 43. And again, that one absolutely a moonshot. He killed it into the jet stream. There is no wind to speak of. Brian provided all the pop on that one by himself.
0: So, the Aviators flexing their muscles here against Brito, who, as we said, overall has pitched very well. A former Yankee came in with an ERA under one. The Aviators now lead 2-1. And here's Jared Dickey. Dickey batting in the seventh slot. Left-handed batter playing right field. Fastball is outside, ball one. It's 1-0. Dickey has steadily seen his average climb. He's just over 200 at-bats now since coming up from AA Midland. He's at 269. Five homers, 35 driven in. And in the series, yes, he's been good. 4 out of 9. Pitch missing low, 2-0. Got a home run in the series. He's hit safely overall in 7 of his last 8 games. One out, bases empty, bottom of the second. Aviators have a couple of solo home runs in this inning to grab a 2-1 lead. And Brito checks signs with Anthony Villar. Kicks the left leg and delivers. Fastball, that's right in there for a strike at 94. 2-1. Brito, a very live arm to be sure. 2-1 the count. And the pitch. Dickey takes that one low. 3-1. We're talking, Matt and I were talking about how these two franchises have done against each other. Overall, they've split 164 games dead center, 82 and 82. But the Aviators have played winning baseball against El Paso there. They've beaten them 43 times. El Paso's won 36 times in El Paso. And here, they flip the script. Check swing foul, and the count to Dickey's now full of 3-2. Here in Vegas, El Paso has the winning record, 45 and 39. Those numbers are in the go figure bin, but for whatever reason, that's been the case. 3-2. Dickey out of Hermitage, Tennessee, just outside of Nashville, waiting. And now the payoff. Ground ball foul. That looked like a changeup. It rolled it right to the edge of the dugout. Eric Martin's showing good range to his right. So the fans are making plays, and so are the base coaches.
1: And perfect timing for that one, because I just happened to look in the first base box. Chad Wallach coaching first base tonight. Kevin Kuzmanoff is in the dugout. He is in the house.
0: 3-2 pitch. Big chopper to first, backing up is Sanabria. He has it, underhands it to Brito at the bag, and that's two outs. Big chopper, and Dickey's out 3-1. Two outs for our pregame guest, Brian Buelvas. We thank Brian for joining us. A nice chat with him. Very nice, humble young man from Monteria, Colombia. Buelvas was apologizing to me after the interview. He said, I'm sorry, my English is not so good. And I said, Brian, trust me, your English is better than my Spanish by several miles.
1: Isn't this might be better than my English?
0: Here's the pitch. Fly ball to right. That's playable. Harris drifts over toward the line, waiting, and he's got it. And Buelvas, who came in at 250, flies out. That finishes the inning, but the Aviators muscle up. A solo home run by Meneses to tie the game, and a solo home run two batters later by Brian Servin, and the Aviators grab the lead. Two runs, two hits. No errors, nobody left. And at the end of 2, Las Vegas 2, El Paso 1.
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0: Alrighty, we play two. I'm Russ Langer, Aviators Director of Broadcasting, along with Matt Neverett. And in game three of this six-game series, the teams have swapped wins in the first two. And now we go to the third, 2-1 Las Vegas. And Matt's got your third.
1: Nick Solak to lead things off against Jen Schwong, who's looking for an efficient third inning. After anything but in the first two, his first pitch is a changeup in for a strike. And Solak in from the right in a no-ball, one-strike hole. RBI single back in the first inning, his fifth run batted in the three games, including tonight, of this set. He'll one pitch, and it's up and away, ball one. Jen Schwong already has set a season high with four walks. The base on balls really have not been an issue for him until tonight. Of course, Braden Nett walked six yesterday in three-plus innings. Here comes the 1-1 offering, swung on and missed. Big slider downstairs, and Solak helped him out. One ball, two strikes. Of course, the walk's never a big issue, and the strikeout, not a huge part of Jen Schwong's game. With Las Vegas, season high of six back on June 23rd at Sacramento. One ball, two strike pitch. Here it is. And it's swung on in line past Drew Swift and into left center field. A leadoff base hit for Solak, and he's two out of two. Make him 4-for-6 in the series, and he's swinging a hot bat. The Chihuahuas trail by a 2-1 score. They've got the tying run on first with nobody out for Marcos Castagnon. And that's more the little dink and dunk base hits, what has been the issue for Schwong so far with Las Vegas. Coming into tonight in 51 innings, he had allowed 64 hits, including 15 home runs. An opponent batting average against north of 300 against the Taiwanese righty. Out of the stretch, the first pitch to Castagnon misses wide. Schwong was originally added to the Aviator roster on May the 4th. Spent some time on the injured list as well while he was with Midland this year. Comes set checking first. Rocks and fires now when a foul ball tips straight back. Makes the count 1-1. Z-Man with a busy spring. Not only was it his first big league spring training with the Athletics, he was also picked to represent Team Chinese Taipei in the World Baseball Classic. Wei-Yan Lin, who had the two outings for Las Vegas, also on that squad. Zhu Chen Sha, third out of four Taiwanese pitchers in the A system, also on that team. Rides a fastball away, and the righty-on-righty matchup goes two balls to a strike.
0: Careful, you don't pull a muscle when you say those names.
1: He started the year in World Baseball Classic play, and here he is in the end of July pitching in Summerlin. Runner on first, nobody out. And the 2-1 pitch is swung on and popped high in the air, deep to right center. Back goes Dickey. Right fielder looks up. Here comes Buelvas. It bounces off the base of the fence by the pool for extra bases. In at third is Solak. Dickey uncorks a throw to the bag. And it's not in time as Castagnon slides in safely. A double that nearly left the yard. He hit it off the wall in front of the notch by the PRS pool. And just judging by his reaction on the TV replay, I think he thought it was gone. Tough play for Buelvas to try to get over there.
0: Yeah, and it's a really hard play, and it hit about midway up the fence and where it's angled. But I tell you, what a throw by Dickey. Man, he airmailed that thing all the way in there. But now it's second and third, and Schwong for the third straight inning is in the middle of the frying pan.
1: He's had traffic against him all night, but he's stranded five runners on in two previous innings. They're trying to strand two runners on here against Mason McCoy. Corner infield in as McCoy takes a whiff at a first pitch fastball. It's nothing and one to the right-hand batting shortstop. McCoy, a strikeout victim back in the first inning, took a called strike three. It's the only K of the day for Schwong. That fastball's up and it's 1-1. Schwong signed in 2021 after really solid appearances in the U23 World Tournament. Wei-Yan Lin also signed out of that tournament. Only difference was he was 18. Change up, foul back to the screen, and it's 1-2 to Mason McCoy.

0: twist into the seats down the line and right and leave the yard. Of course, we've seen nutritionists listed. We've seen video coordinators really expand throughout baseball at all levels. I think video fellow was the one that I saw that I was like, okay, it's the video coordinator. Call it what it is. Out of the stretch, another 1-2. Swung on and missed. Slider way outside, and McCoy went fishing. Two strikeouts for Zhuang. It's been McCoy both times. That's out number one in the third with runners on second and third base.
1: I'm waiting. I'm just waiting to see astrologist or something. You know?
0: What are the stars telling me?
1: That's it.
0: One out, two on. A couple of runners in scoring position for Romeo Sanabria. Padres' number 27 prospect bats with the Aviators on top, 2-1 in the third. He swings first pitch, lines it to left, but it twists into the seats foul. We're not too far off of that, though. The Mets, among other teams, just got busted in Major League Baseball for running some AI programs on the league-approved tablets in the dugout. A little bit more to it than that, but the 0-1 fouled straight back. No balls and two strikes. In essence, the Mets, among other teams, the Mets, I guess, were the worst offenders of having AI programs helping to decide what pitches to throw and what pitches to attack certain hitters with based on trends, and you get that, but it's something you could do on your own. My anti-AI bias coming through here. 0-2 slider in the dirt. Good take there by Sanabria on ball one.
1: There's a lot of that going around. Yeah. You're not alone.
0: Yeah. Yeah. Let's see a data center try to square up a 100-mile-an-hour running fastball. I digress. One ball, two strikes with one out. Nick Solak on third. Castagnon on second base behind him. Zhuang trying to limit the damage. He comes set. He kicks. He fires. And it's swung on and driven to left, but out of play into the seats once more. So Zhuang already has thrown 65 pitches. Keep in mind, he threw 29 in the first. So after an 18-pitch second inning where he stranded the bases loaded, he's had to labor again here in the third. He sets once more. And he brings home the 1-2. Foul back again. Literally as defensive a swing as it gets for Sanabria.
1: No one in the dugout is an emergency hack.
0: Yeah, really. Sanabria in from the left with one out. Infield deep, especially the shortstop Drew Swift behind the base runners. The kick, the pitch, and it's pulled to first. Right there behind the bag to pick it up is Joey Meneses. The Aviators will trade it out for a run as Meneses runs to the pillow and steps on it for out number two. Although Sanabria drives in Solak and advances Castagnon to third, we are tied at two with two outs in the third.
1: The last two hitters, Zhuang has really carved them up. McCoy got caught looking at a fastball in the first inning. He had to be looking for the fastball again, and Zhuang wouldn't give it to him and eventually struck him out on a breaking ball. And that was a good sequence to Sanabria, and the weak ground ball gets a run in, but it's the second out.
0: First pitch to Clay Dungan right down Broadway on a fastball for strike one. I mean, and Zhuang, again, with the pitches adding up, throwing a veritable cornucopia of offerings at this bottom of the order especially. Dungan, a sacrifice bunt in his last time up. Bunt here. Instead, he takes a pitch up and away for a ball. 1-1 the count. We'll have our Coast to Coast Fitness scoreboard coming up in a bit. There was one rainout around the league. Nashville and Sugarland unable to get it going from East Texas, and that may not be the last time that happens this week. Big tropical storm blowing through that part of the country. Swing and a miss. Fastball up and in. Makes it 1-2. A pitch riding in.
1: This is what we talked about before about Zhuang, how he can add and subtract with a fastball. That was a fastball, but it's 87, and he can ride it up to 92, 93 when he lets it fly.
0: See if he tries anything like that here on 1-2. He sets, he fires, and it's a breaking pitch. Swung on and missed. Change up at 82, and Dungan down swinging. But El Paso ties the game, scoring one run on two hits. There were no errors in the inning, and one runner stranded on base. After two and a half, we've solved nothing. El Paso 2 and Las Vegas 2.
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0: 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Bottom of the third, 2-2 tie, and Matt's got your bottom three.
1: It's Colby Halter to lead things off, 9-1-2 to get it going for the Aviators in the bottom of the third. First pitch from Johnny Brito misses for ball one, and we're back underway. Halter making his first trip to the plate since being re-added to the roster. He was a pinch runner on Tuesday night in an 11-7 El Paso win. He takes a strike on a slider to even things up against Johnny Brito. The Dominican-born right-hander coming back from off-season elbow surgery. He's a big dude at 6'2", 210 as well. Here comes the 1-1. That swung on and hit high in the air. Foul ground, third base side. Duncan across the chalk. Finds the dirt of the warning track before reaching up and making the catch. One batter, one out. Colby Halter pops up to third. And the lineup flips back to the top for Drew Swift. Swifty flied out to center to start off the first inning. And despite that, he's still having one of his best seasons of his career offensively. The average at 279 would be a career high. We talked about it on our TV pregame show today, but when he's been batting out of the leadoff spot this year, hitting north of 325. Watching all the way, he'll take a fastball downstairs for a ball. And not only that, but the on-base percentage approaching 500 out of the leadoff spot. Mostly due to the fact that he's one of the league's leaders in walks. Here comes Brito's 1-0. That's a strike on the outside, 1-1. I mean, and you don't often find a guy who has the lack of power, so to speak, that Drew Swift does, getting on bases often via the walk. 51 free passes this year. Remember, that's good for 7th in the league. 1-1 pitch. He takes a breaking ball low. Ball 2. But, I mean, you couple the offensive explosion, especially by his standards, with his already major league-ready glove, whether it's with the A's or elsewhere, Drew Swift, I think, is a big league-ready shortstop. Next one from Brito. Swung on. Line to left center. That's down for a base hit. And added to the list as Swift takes the turn. He heads for second. The throw to the bag on a couple of bounces. He's safe. He slides in feet first around the tag. Swift with a hustle double. His 15th two-bagger of the year. And he just turned a base hit into an extra base hit.
0: Well, we're talking about how he's big league ready. Certainly defensively. Working on the offense. But that time when he saw that the ball was, well, and let's just say the play was slow in developing. And when he saw he had a chance for a second, he was gone. He found a new gear, and that was a great bit of aggressive base running by Drew Swift.
1: Especially when you consider the fact that he's the go-ahead run. First pitch to Darryl Hernaez, hit high in the air to right center field, but playable. Dustin Harris from right over into the gap. He'll make the catch. Swift tags, takes a couple of mincing steps towards third, but no advancement on the Hernaez fly ball out. Two all here in the bottom of the third inning. El Paso out hitting the Aviators 4-3 with two outs and Swift on second. That'll bring up Mike Stefanik, the bat-to-ball specialist, who grounded out to third to wrap up a 1-2-3 first inning.
0: We're not playing in an era where light-hitting anybody is generally going to be playing. But if the calculation is that Swift can save enough runs defensively, you find a place for him.
1: Absolutely. He's being checked right now off second by Marcos Castagnon. First pitch outside to Mike Stefanik, ball one. So Stefanik trying to get it going, not only tonight, but this week. Two hits and nine at-bats so far in the series. He was 0-for-4 yesterday, absolutely robbed on one of those at-bats, though. Swing and a foul ball down the first baseline off the netting above the dugout for a strike. Miguel Cienfuegos, a hard-throwing left-hander who's in great form getting warmed up right now for the El Paso Chihuahuas. For all their struggles this year, El Paso does have a tremendous bullpen overall. Brito, the starter, comes set at the belly. And here comes the 1-1 on the way. Stefanik takes a fastball at the letters. That's in for strike two. Pitch at 93 on the radar gun. Stefanik had a multi-hit game back on Tuesday in a matchup the Aviators would lose 11-7. They won 5-1 yesterday, the second one-hitter ever here at Las Vegas Ballpark. Here's the kick and the pitch. Swung on in a hard ground ball, backhanded by the shortstop McCoy. He sets, he throws, and it's in time to first base. Scored 6-3 on the scorecard at home, and the third draws to a close after four batters. No runs, one hit, no errors, one left. On to the fourth we go. It's the Aviators and the Chihuahuas all tied at two.
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0: All right, welcome back. Well, when you're going boating, folks, make sure you wear your life jacket. Please wear that life jacket when you go out on the water. Brought to you by the Nevada Department of Wildlife. Fourth inning, 2-2 tie, and here's Matt for your fourth.
1: Anthony Villar at the bottom of the order to lead things off for the Chihuahuas. First pitch swinging. The catcher fouls it back to the screen. Strike one. Talked about it last night, but bears repeating. The old-school look for Villar. No batting gloves for him. The Miami native stands 5'9", tips the scales at 190 pounds. Born on April Fool's Day, 1999. Walked back in the second inning in his only previous at-bat. And Juwan's next offering, a big looping curveball, 72, and it clips the black of the outside for a strike. That's the slowest pitch we've seen used tonight by the Taiwanese right-hander, one that he has not used nearly as much tonight as he did in his previous appearance. See what he does here. The 0-2, it's a fastball, and it's slapped back to the screen. Foul. In fact, Chuang, out of 74 pitches, has only thrown 6 curveballs tonight, a far departure from his last appearance, where he threw that a third of the time.
0: And if it wasn't for that netting, we'd have 2 souvenirs up here in this at-bat.
1: You wonder if the netting were a little lower and the overhang we had was a bit higher, how many we actually would get. Here comes another 0-2. And it's tipped straight down. That was a curveball. Villar just got a piece.
0: Smart pitch. And Villar hanging in there to stay there.
1: So he's thrown a pitch as slow as 72 miles an hour. That curveball was his slowest pitch of the night. He's been as high as 94. See what he does here. The fifth pitch of the at-bat on nothing and two. Foul back again. Villar with the defensive approach on a changeup.
0: And for the second time, A.J. Causey, the side-arming righty, throwing in the Las Vegas bullpen.
1: So both bullpens hot with Miguel Cienfuegos continuing to get loose. Looks like he'll toss in the fourth. Meanwhile, here in the top of the inning is the 0-2, and it's hit on a line to second. Off the glove of Mike Stefanik, who went down to his backside to field it. It bounces in the outfield grass. Villar is safe, reaching base for the second time in as many plate appearances. Definitely a tough ball. A pulled shot by a left-handed batter has got a ton of topspin on a play like that. Really, your options on a ball like that as a second baseman. You move in, you try to catch it in the air, you move back and try to get it on a big hop. Problem for Stefanik is that he seemed kind of stuck in place. That ball ate him up, and it bounced off of his backhanded attempt. So Villar safe at first for Destin Harris as the leadoff man settles in for a third at bat from the left side. Hernandez shallow at third as Harris takes a strike. There's the changeup at 87 at the top of the zone. So we'll see how aggressive El Paso will be here with the go-ahead run on first base. It's ruled a base hit for Villar to put him on. And now the nothing and one delivery backs Harris away on a heater at 88. And it's interesting to see, too, like we've mentioned, some of these fastballs in the upper 80s. Being picked up on the TrackMan system is changeups, especially because of the arm side run. Out of the stretch, the next one all the way is a curveball in the dirt. Chihuahuas running pretty freely this year. 103 stolen bases. They've been caught 23 times. Opponents have stolen 127 bases against them as well. A lot of traffic and movement on the paths in games against El Paso all year. Slide step, 2-1, fisted straight back, and that'll clear the roof of the press box and land amongst the cabinetry for strike two. Harris, originally an Athletics draftee. 11th round pick back in 2019. Flipped pretty soon after to the Rangers organization, where he spent all of his time until last year. Aviators familiar with him in his time with the Round Rock Express. Villar off first, the 2-2, hit in the air down the left field line. Giving it a look is Halter, but that'll land amongst the fans as a souvenir. And the battle continues.
6: And it's a tricky time of the night, twilight. Anything hit high in the air, it's not a guarantee that that the play will be made.
1: Chuang comes set on 2-2. He kicks, he fires, and Harris fouls it off his own front foot. A painful result there on the sixth pitch of the at-bat, and Harris kind of walking this one off outside the left-hand box. For our TV audience on the Silver State Sports and Entertainment Network, check that one out. That got him in the upper part of the shin. And we've talked about it plenty, but there are definitely certain parts of your foot and your leg where if you foul it off, it's not a big deal. Like if you get it on the bottom of your foot, where the really padded area of shoes and baseball cleats are, not a big deal. Sometimes you get it right off the heel, it's not as bad, but off the shin, that's going to smart no matter what. Chuang's got a new ball. Here's the 2-2. Fouled straight down. This one gets a piece of Lavastida, and the at-bat continues again. We'll mention the other action going on around the rest of the circuit. That one actually got Harris on the foot on the second look. Nashville and Sugarland rained out. They're going to try to get it going on a doubleheader Saturday, not tomorrow. There's one game final, three games in progress outside of this one in the league. Villar off first. The score tied at 2 in the top of the fourth. Chuang sets, checking that way. Now turns to the plate and deals. Here's a ground ball up the middle. Stefanik backhands. He drops it. He recovers but can't get a throw off. Everybody safe. Villar up to second. Harrison at first base. That'll be a fielder's choice E4 for Michael Stefanik.
6: Going to his right, trying to backhand it. Looked like he was going to get it. He had a force play. I don't believe they would have had a double play with Harris running at all, but they certainly had a force play, and that's an error on Michael Stefanik.
1: And, I mean, any time in a tied game you can go after that lead runner, especially when he's trying to advance into scoring position, that's the out you want. They don't get any. Of course, the error accounts for the advancement of Villar. The fielder's choice puts Harris on first for those scoring along at home. And it brings up Will Wagner. The corner infielder's in. And Drew Swift in the back pocket of the runner off second. First pitch outside. And Wagner ahead, one ball, no strikes. The only final from around the league. Round Rock dominated over Albuquerque, 14-1. The Express clobbering the Isotopes, who scored their only run in the home half of the eighth. Wagner squares to bunt, pulls it back, the throw to second, the runner on the move to third, he's going to be Swift. Swift runs Harris back, and now they've got a run down between first and second. It's Meneses to Stefanik, he looks to third, he feeds Swift, he tags Harris for the out. Safe at third is going to be Anthony Villar on a back pick throw from Brian Lavastida.
6: Well, when they score this, it'll be one of those area code scores that goes 2-6, and then Swift took a look at third, fired to Meneses, so it's 2-6-3. And Swift makes that play, 2-6-3-4-6.
1: So now with one out and a runner on third, the infield draws in all the way around. And Wagner with a 1-1 count, probably not bunting here with a runner on third. Steady swings and hits one in the air down the left field line, but it twists foul over the netting.
6: Well, we get accustomed to it, but a really good play by Swift right there to fake out the runner from first, Harris. And then they got him in a rundown, and Villar is a catcher. Maybe he was tempted to try to score from third, but did not try. And then the out recorded between first and second.
1: So Swung, looking for the out. The 1-2 pitch. That's in the dirt. A good block by Lavastida behind the plate.
6: New season high for Swung. Previous high, 81 pitches. He had done it twice. His next pitch here will be his 90th.
1: You know, the Athletics and Fran Ritter would love to get him through this fourth inning, but it's up to him at this point. On 2-2, he fires. And it's hit on the ground up the middle. Swift Fields throws to the plate with the runner in motion. Villar, out! Tremendous, once again by Drew Swift. Wagner safe at first on a fielder's choice. Scored 6-2 on the putout at the plate. That's why you bring the infield in. Smooth as butter. Drew Swift fired to the plate as soon as he grabbed it.
6: That was a quick release. And when you have a quick release, you can have a throw that's slightly off target as that throw was and still get your man. Again, Swift comes through. And now that he's at 90 pitches, Swung will leave. The inning really should be over, but he will take a seat now in a tie game. And all things considered, after the early walks, he did all right. And he kept his team in the game. A.J. Causey coming in.
1: Fran Reardon on the mound making the change. Causey in. Swung out. We'll tell you his partial line when we return. Step aside for this scoring change before Carlos Rodriguez comes into bat. Right now, top of the fourth, 2-2 Las Vegas and El Paso. Back from Summerlin in a moment.
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1: With a runner on first and two down here in the top of the fourth inning with the score tied at two, Fran Reardon goes to the bullpen. He'll call on A.J. Causey. No decision and a 4.5 ERA in four innings over two outings as an Aviator this year. Causey, the former Tennessee Volunteer, facing off against Carlos Rodriguez with Will Wagner on first here in the top of inning number fourth. Four, I should say. Causey, the side-slinging righty, gets a swing and a foul straight down, and looked like it came up and got Lavastida in the undercarriage. He'll be allowed a couple extra seconds by home plate umpire Steven Jashinski to get up, walk this one out, and just generally recollect himself. TV audience gets the look at the unfortunate angle on the replay. Lavastida good to go back in the squat. It's been a tough 24 hours for Lavastida. Remember, he was hit on the hand by a pitch last night as well. That's what you get.

0: And when you're a catcher.
1: Causey trying to keep the score tied at two. Instead, he misses outside with the changeup, and it goes 1-1 to Rodriguez. Causey was added from Double-A Midland back on July 21st. 3-5 record and a 5-1 ERA. It's that pitch outside. Begging your pardon, he was up in the end of June, made the two appearances, and was sent down July 7th and re-added to the roster 2 days ago.
2: Right. The two appearances were in Salt Lake. He went four innings, allowing two earned runs. He walked four and struck out four.
1: Gets a strike here on a sinking fastball. That'll clip the black on the outside for strike two. It is challenged, however. Ramos Rodriguez thought that thing was going to be off the edge. And as ABS shows, he was right. So the call is overturned, and instead of 2-2, it's now 3-1. And for our TV audience, you see less than 1/10 of an inch. That'll be right there now that we can measure it to the centimeter. So Causey behind 3-1 against the first man he faces, and he walks him. That changeup outside is his favorite pitch to left-handers, but four of the five of them were off the edge, and Rodriguez takes his second walk of the game. Jen Schwong issued a season-high 4 walks and a season-high 90 pitches. And between the last two games alone, that's 13 innings, Aviators pitching has issued 15 walks. Incredible. Not in the way that you want it to be. Wagner up to second, 2-1, 2-down for Solak, who has 2 hits and 2 at-bats. Right-handed batter pops one straight up from the first base side. Here comes Joey Meneses. He'll make the call. He'll make the catch on the infield grass. And A.J. Causey works himself in and out of a jam in his Las Vegas ballpark debut for 2026. For El Paso in the fourth, no runs on one hit, no errors, stranding two. They've left at least one on in every inning. They have left 7 runners on in the last 4 frames. We go to the bottom of the fourth. The score tied at 2 between the Aviators and the Chihuahuas.
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2: Welcome back. And here we are at Las Vegas Ballpark. I'm Russ Langer, along with Matt Neverett and El Paso. And the Aviators are tied at 2. The Aviators doing a really Harry Houdini act to get out of that fourth inning. And now, a brand new pitcher, lefty Miguel Cienfuegos, takes over for El Paso. And for your bottom of the fourth, here again is Matt.
1: Cienfuegos, Canadian in heritage, but attended Northwest Florida State Junior College and was signed as a free agent. First pitch off the bat of Joey Meneses, bounced back to him on one hop. Cienfuegos turns and slings one over to first in time. Talk about a wake-up call, and if Cienfuegos wasn't ready to go, he is now.
2: Well, the only thing, if you're an opposing player, especially a pitcher, the only thing better than getting Joey Meneses out is getting him out on the first pitch.
1: Yeah, because he can really work some long at-bats. He is as veteran in AB as there is in this league. He leads the circuit in batting average and RBIs as evidence. He homered earlier, but grounds out here, and it brings up Brian Lavastida. Cienfuegos comes in for the 27th time this year for the Chihuahuas. Comes in behind Johnny Brito, who gave up 2 runs on 3 hits in his 3 innings of work. What's interesting, everything in play against Brito. No walks, no strikeouts on 42 pitches. First pitch to Brian Labastida's in there for a strike. Nothing in one on the fastball. For Cienfuegos, a 2-4 record, a 7.12 earned run average. He's made two spot starts among those 26 appearances and has thrown just under 37 innings. Left-hander's 0-1. That's high. The big issue for Cienfuegos hasn't necessarily been the walks, 19 of them in 37 innings, but opponent batting average against at 3.24 coming in. Labastida flied out to center in the second. And he takes a fastball up, ball two. So far on the week, Labastida 1-for-4 with a walk. Now, Cienfuegos has been on a tremendous tear as of late. 8 of his last 11 appearances have been scoreless. And I mentioned that elevated batting average against. Well, opponents hitting just 172 against him in the last calendar month. There's a swing and a high fly foul amongst the fans. A foul ball straight back makes it 2-2.
2: Sometimes the numbers can be a little deceiving. His overall ERA 7.12, but as you point out, of late, been very effective.
1: I mean, yeah, that ERA above 7 on the year, but since June 3rd, ERA at 2.16 in just under 17 innings. Not necessarily a small sample size either. Out of the full wide, the 2-2, stroke the other way, but it fades into the seats. Right near the Finley Chevrolet bow tie in the corner. Nice grab made by a fan on one hop. And the battle continues at 2-2. A.J. Causey got the final out of the fourth, walking a batter, but then was able to get Nick Solak to pop out to first, closing the book on Jen Schwang. 2-2 to Labastida. He waves and misses at a pitch in the dirt. It gets underneath the legs of the catcher, Villar. The throw down to first and foul ground. Safe is Labastida. And Villar, arguing with home plate umpire Steven Jashinski, he said that it got tied up at the umpire's feet and he kicked it. Now, the umpire is a part of the field of play. And it was a good job by Sanabria to make a dive for the base, but all of that unsuccessful. And Labastida going to be safe on the strikeout, drop third strike. And now here comes Pete Zamora to argue his case. The El Paso manager giving Steven Jashinski a piece of his mind. And I mean, yeah, every now and then you see the umpire get involved. It's like on the football gridiron. No official wants to be a part of the action. And for the umpires, they're trying to get out of the way as much as the players want them to.
2: And I don't know that he kicked it or if the ball simply rolled against his foot. I'd have to see the replay, but it didn't appear to be any kind of consequential contact at all. And good play by Labastida to run inside that throw and get in there. He can run.
1: Brian serving the next man up. He takes a backdoor slider for a strike from Cienfuegos. Let's take a look again on the TV end of things. So it's kind of an excuse-me check swing. And yeah, very inadvertently, the left foot of the home plate umpire kicked it as he tried to shuffle out of the way. Servin takes a fastball upstairs, and it's 1-1.
2: Villar still picked it up immediately. It didn't roll that far, and so it, you know, Zamora went out. There was not a heated argument.
1: Yeah.
2: Again, more or less incidental contact.
1: One ball, one strike to the right-hand batting Brian Servin, who homered back in the second. He watches a fastball up by the letters, and it's rung up for strike two. Certainly disagree, but won't utilize one of the challenges.
2: How about that play between the Reds and the Mariners recently?
1: Yes.
2: I think Bill Miller was the umpire.
1: He was.
2: Rumbled up the middle, and he kind of got in the way of the infielder, and the pitcher said something that was not exactly something you'd see in Reader's Digest.
1: He said something to the effect of, "Get out of the way, you large human being." Check throw to first base, and Labastida quickly dives back in head first and safely. Not your traditional pickoff move from a lefty there either. He stepped off the back and whipped it over sidearm. Pretty deceptive. Cienfuegos, a true sinker-slider combo. Labastida extends the lead. There he goes. The 1-2 swung on a miss. Strike three to throw to the bag at second. Safe is the call. Lava safe on his eighth stolen base of 2026. Servin down on strikes for round number two, but how about the wheels for the catcher?
2: Not only that, the jump, and it was still a close play. But he's in there, and well, he had a great jump. As again, first movement with a lefty out there, and he turned on the jets and he got in there. Not a lot of catchers run like that.
1: So with the score tied at two here in the bottom of inning number four, it brings up Jared Dickey. Go ahead, run on second base in the form of the swift Brian Labastida, bouncing around the bag. Cienfuegos gives up a high pop up. Just off the left side of the mound, third baseman Clay Duncan comes in, calls off the pitcher, and makes the catch while slamming on the brakes at the same time. Dickey flies out. The Aviators strand one. No runs, no hits, no errors, and a man left. We go to the fifth. We've solved nothing. Aviators and the Chihuahuas tied at two.
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1: 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Top of the fifth, 2-2, Las Vegas and El Paso knotted up. A.J. Causey back on the mound, leading things off for the Chihuahuas is Marcos Castagnon. Back on the saddle on the play-by-play, here's Russ.
2: The side-arming Causey delivers it in there for a strike down the middle at the knees, 0-1. Causey sinkers and sliders and change-ups, and it's a strike on Marcos Castagnon. So now both starters will get no decision. Now it's a bullpen day from the middle of the game on. Pitch outside, 1-1, 2-2 to score. And if you're scoring with us, Labastida reached in the fourth inning on a strikeout wild pitch. I checked with our illustrious scorer, Peter, between innings. Pitch outside, 2-1. Two balls and a strike on Marcos Castagnon, who against Zhuang flied out and doubled. Mason McCoy on deck, then Romeo Sanabria. The pitch. He's jammed on a sinker and fouled it away. 2-2 to Cal.
1: Glad you brought Pete Legner up. He got an opportunity when the A's were in town to score some Major League Baseball for the first time, and saw some posts and talked to him a bit about it. He said it was a great experience. If you could believe it, the scorekeeping is a lot more complex on the back end in the Major Leagues and the minors.
2: Slow breaking ball, sweeping away, and Castagnon swings and misses. Strike three. First strikeout for Causey, one out for McCoy, who has struck out looking at a fastball, struck out swinging at a breaking ball. Both at bats against the starter, Zhen Zhuang. Causey delivers. Fastball up and away, ball one. So another shot at AAA for A.J. Causey. 6'3", 210-pounder, just 23. Came over in a trade with Kansas City from Huntsville, Alabama. Put up great numbers in the Kansas City system last year. Single A, Quad City. Double A, Northwest Arkansas. Pitch missing, 2-0. One out, nobody on, fifth inning. And it is a 2-2 score. The 2-0, swinging a high foul off to the right. Fastball at 89, 2-1. El Paso, two runs, five hits, no errors. Las Vegas, two runs, three hits, one error. But El Paso, part of the story, they've already left eight men on base through four. The Aviators have left just two men on base through four. Pitch missing, and it's 3-1 now. Mason McCoy looking for his first hit in the series. He's 0-for-8 with five strikeouts, although he has made some very good plays in the field. There's a line drive in a left center, a base hit, so McCoy gets his first hit of the series. Halter comes over, scoops it up, and fires it back in. That's the first hit off Causey. Hit number six for El Paso. And that brings up the left-handed hitting first baseman Romeo Sanabria, who singled and grounded out against Zhuang. The ground out produced a run in the third inning. McCoy, a definite base-stealing threat. He is 20 out of 24. And he takes a good lead until there's a strike, a sinker on the outside corner, 0-1 to Sanabria. So here in a tie game in the fifth, certainly would not be surprised to see McCoy running. He takes his lead there. Here he go. Yep, there he goes. Fly ball to right, hit pretty well. Dickey going back, but he has a play. Waiting, he's got it. And that is out number two, and retreating to first base is McCoy. So McCoy running on the pitch, and Sanabria put a decent swing on it, but hit under it. Two outs, and now the number eight hitter, the left-handed hitting third baseman, Clay Dungan, who's laid down a sacrifice bunt and struck out, coming up now. As we approach the end of July, a lot of discussion about possible trades, teams evaluating their needs, their chances, what of the wild card system. Pitches high ball, 1-1-0. Then you start wondering about awards, and I'll tell you something right now. In the National League, it's a fierce competition at this point. A lot of time left for the Cy Young Award. McCoy goes, ground ball foul outside first, 1-1. But let's not count out a guy who took 14 years to win his first Cy Young, Chris Sale, and now at age 37, pitching for Atlanta and manager Walt Weiss, who we mentioned earlier. He's having one great year, Mr. Chris Sale, 1-1. But a lot of discussion, a lot of debate, and it's all part of the fun. There's a fly ball to left. That's where Halter is. Colby angles toward left center and makes the catch. The breeze picking up a little bit, but he stayed with it. In the fifth inning, El Paso against A.J. Causey. No runs, one hit, no errors, a man left. We're halfway through. El Paso's left nine, and at the end of four and a half, the game's tied at two.
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0: Hey, welcome back. I'm Russ Langer, along with Matt Neverett. I am your humble host and your director of broadcasting for the Aviators. Going back to the year 2000, happy to be describing the action here tonight on radio and TV. And now in the bottom of the fifth of a 2-2 game, Brian Buelvas takes a strike over the inside corner from reliever Miguel Cienfuegos. Buelvas' first ball swinging flat out to right, and the second inning against the starter, Johnny Brito. Pitch up and away, one ball to one strike, fastball at 92. Buelvas, our pregame guest. And Brian, who is from Colombia, Monteria, Colombia. And I asked him on the pregame show, who was your idol growing up? And he said, in Colombia, fastball fouled away, 1-2. He said the man among Colombian baseball players, Edgar Renteria, a terrific player. 1-2 to count. And as a fly ball hit to right, that's where Dustin Harris is, and he puts that one away. He's caught two fly balls on the bat of Buelvas now. The batter, Colby Halter. The Aviators and the 51s have had some few Colombian players, not a lot. When they were a Mets affiliate, if you remember Dilson Herrera, Colombian, and then going back to the Dodger affiliation days, Holbert Cabrera, who is now the third base coach of the Sacramento Rivercats, pitches ball one to Colby Halter, 1-0. Colby fouled out to third baseman Clay Dungan when he batted against the starter Johnny Brito, opening up the third. Colby at 224, no homers, three batted in. He swings through a fastball at 94. He was late on that one, 1-1. Drew Swift on deck, 2-2 game. We're in the fifth. We'll get the Ted Weins trivia question going in just a second here. And the pitch. There's a line drive, base hit to left by Halter. Good piece of hitting by Halter. 94-mile-an-hour fastball, and he just went right with the pitch and took it the other way. And the batter will be Drew Swift. With that, the Ted Weins trivia question for tonight. The question is, which former Aviator has thrown the only complete game for the Athletics this year? Yeah. Answer coming up in the bottom of this. The next top half of the following inning. The pitch. The runner goes. The pitch is high. Throw to second base, and safe is Colby Halter. Halter steals second base. Villar made a strong throw, but it was high for Castagnon, the second baseman. And Halter, an aggressive head first dive, and he's in there safely. For Colby Halter, his fifth steal without getting caught. Remember, he spent a big chunk of the year Double-A Midland. But he's got some good wheels. The 1-0 pitch to Drew Swift now. Fastball, that's a strike. 1-1 on Swift. Swift has flied out, and he legged out a double to left center field. 2-2 game. Cienfuegos ready. The 1-1 on the way to Drew Swift. Swing and a miss. Threw the fastball right by him at 95. 1-2. Swift's having a good series, 5 out of 10, which has kicked his average up to 282. Halter, go-ahead run off second base and one out in the bottom of the fifth. El Paso, six hits, the Aviators with four to this point. It's taken high at 94. That balances the count of two balls and two strikes now. And the outfield straight away, about medium depth for Swift. The infield is well spread out all the way around. Here's a 2-2 pitch on the way to Swift. Swing and a miss, strike three. Threw the fastball. That would look like a cut fastball, and it got by him at 87. So Cienfuegos gets his third strikeout in an inning and two-thirds. And the batter, Darryl Hernández, who against the starter, Brino, fly to center and fly to right. So Hernández will try to pick up Halter and break the tie. Cienfuegos delivers. And a slider foul back out of play. Strike one, 0-1. If Hernández reaches, Michael Stefanik would be next. So it's been Brito, three innings, two runs earned, three hits, no walks, no strikeouts, 42 pitches, 30 strikes for Brito. He gets no decision. And now Cienfuegos, the pitch, foul back, that one right near Stefanik in the on-deck area, 0-2. For Las Vegas starter Xin Zhuang, 3 2/3 innings, two runs earned on five hits. He walked four, struck out three, 90 pitches, a season high for him, 55 strikes, and again, he gets no decision. A.J. Causey's gone the last inning in a third, and there's nobody throwing in the bullpen for Las Vegas, so it looks like Causey will get the sixth, at least to start the inning. Time call, Pilar, the catcher chugging out there to say something to Miguel Cienfuegos. 0-2 on Daryl Hernandez. And the conversation is brief. Pilar hitting back behind the plate. Two runs, six hits, no errors for El Paso. Las Vegas, two runs, four hits, and they've committed one error, which, as it turned out, of no consequence. 0-2. Hernandez waiting in the pitch. Fastball down and in at 95. 1-2 is the count now. Halter has a look at his third base coach, Eric Martins. Colby walks off the bag some more. And again, Chad Wallach. The unusual sight of Mr. Wallach coaching in the first base box. Pitch, slider, fouled off to the right. So he threw a fastball in on the 0-2 count to get him off the plate. Slider away, and Hernandez equal to the task, fighting it off to the right. He bounced off the Ted Wiens tarp. 1-2. Halter, a good size leadoff, second with two outs. And the 1-2. A chopper foul to the left of the plate, trickling toward the warning track in front of the third base dugout. Another, that looked like a cut fastball, came in at 88. 1-2. 2-2 game. Bottom of inning number five. Hernandez, 2 out of 10 in the series. One of the hits, a home run. The left-hander, Cienfuegos, ready. And the 1-2, high foul to the right out of play. Came back with a fastball at 95. And this battle continues between Daryl Hernandez and Miguel Cienfuegos. 1-2. Pilar offering up a sign. And now a target for his left-handed reliever, Miguel Cienfuegos. The 1-2. Ground ball to the right side, and it's past a diving Sanabria in a right field for a base hit. Here comes Halter. He's going to score, and the Aviators take a 3-2 lead on a base hit to right by Daryl Hernandez. Tell you what, that was not a hard hit ball, but that was a great at bat nonetheless by Daryl Hernandez. A little ground ball, and the first baseman, Sanabria, diving to his right, trying to backhand or at least knock it down to prevent the run from scoring, but he couldn't reach it. Hernandez lifts his hitting streak to 6 games, and that's his 14th RBI. The pitch is ball one, meanwhile, to Stefanik. Stefanik in this game, 0-2, grounded a third, grounded a short, both at bats against Brito, facing Cienfuegos for the first time. Hernandez leads off first, not a big lead. Cienfuegos deals. Breaking ball punched in to right. That's a base hit for Stefanik. Harris fires it in. Over to second base goes Hernandez. Stefanik goes the opposite way as well as anybody. Certainly anybody in this league. That base hit now makes him 1-for-3. And three hits in the inning. The Aviators now lead 3-2. Each team has 6 hits now. And here's Meneses. Joey homered to tie the game in the second inning against Brito. And first ball swing against Cienfuegos in the fourth hit went back to him. The pitch. Fastball. That's in for a strike at 94. 0-1. Three to two Aviators. Aviators have a one-run lead for the second time. They led 2-1 into the third and now lead 3-2 in the fifth. Here's the 0-1. Meneses hits a bounding ball to the left of second base, grabbed by the second baseman, Castagnon, who throws him out, and the inning is over. Castagnon showing good range to his right to get that bounding ball. The Aviators do take the lead with some clutch hitting. One run, three hits, no errors, two left. At the end of five, Las Vegas 3, El Paso 2.
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1: Alrighty. We now are headed into inning number six. I'm Russ Langer here at Las Vegas Ballpark along with Matt Nevert, and we've got five innings complete. Las Vegas with a 3-2 lead. A.J. Cousy has gone an inning and a third, allowing no runs on a hit. One walk, one strikeout. They want him to throw another inning here. Pitch breaking ball up and in, ball one, 1-0. David has had a lot of work out of the bullpen the last few days. Braden Nett went three innings plus yesterday in the Aviator win. James Gonzalez got the win, going 3 2/3. Long drive to right field. Going back is Dickey. Dickey is going to watch this one hit the base of the fence. Now he's got to chase it. So Rodriguez has a double. To check that, Villar has a double opening up the sixth inning. Villar has now walked, singled, and doubled out of the number nine slot. Ball bounced and hit the base of the fence. So a hard double right by Villar. And opening up the El Paso sixth, the Chihuahuas have the tying run at second, nobody out. And here's Harris, the leadoff man. He's walked and stolen a base and scored, fouled out, and reached on a fielder's choice. It was 0 for 2, 4 for 11 in the series, though. After this at bat, we'll give you the answer to the Ted Weins trivia question. There's a slider for a strike, and it's 0-1, 73 miles an hour. 0-1 on Harris. So the El Paso Chihuahuas getting their first look at A.J. Cousy. And the Aviators would very much like to see him finish this inning. The pitch, again, a breaking ball, roll foul outside first. And the count is nothing in two. First base coach is Morgan Burkhart. Morgan Burkhart played in this league for Omaha many years ago. 0-2 to count. Remember him and the Omaha team at Cashman Field. Pitch foul back. Off-speed pitch. 0-2. Three runs, six hits, one error for Las Vegas. Two runs, seven hits, no errors for El Paso. Out of a stretch, A.J. Cousy in the pitch. Fastball inside. One ball and two strikes to count on Dustin Harris. Villar, the tying run at second base, nobody out, and we're in the top of inning number six. El Paso won the first game on Tuesday, 11-7. Las Vegas bounced back to win 5-1 yesterday, limiting El Paso to one hit. Pitch up and in. Fastball at 90, 2-2. And this one, very tight. Aviators up 3-2 in the sixth. Villar off second. The shortstop Swift coming in behind him, try to take a step away from him. There's a drive in his shallow right. Here comes Dickey, and Dickey can't get it. Grabbing a throw to third base and sliding in safely is Villar. The Dickey came in and reached down on that sinking line drive by Harris. Jared came in, made the play, a backhanded play right around the same level of his knees, and threw to third. But tagging and taking third was Villar. So Harris flies out to right on a good play by Dickey, having to come in for it. But Villar able to tag and take third, and that's significant because that's the go-ahead run. With only one out, the infield is in. Pitch up and in. That's a balk. Cousy's been called for a balk. And that's going to get the tying run in now. It's a 3-3 score. I believe the plate umpire, Steven Jasinski, made the call. And I'm watching the replay. Could not see exactly what it was that caused the balk and Fran Reardon out of the dugout. He wants an explanation now. And the conversation is very brief. So Villar, now this is the why it's significant that Harris drive to right got Villar to third, because the balk scored him. If he doesn't advance on the fly ball, he would have advanced to third on the balk, but it's still not a run. But because of the advancing fly ball, that balk produces a run. Pitches outside. 1-0 on Will Wagner. So the balk ties the game at three. And with one out in the sixth, Wagner at the plate takes outside. Ball two.

0: waiting his turn on deck. And the 3-1 pitch to Will Wagner. He takes ball four. Rodriguez is going to bat. Now we'll give you the answer to the Ted Weins trivia question. The question was, which former aviator has thrown the only complete game for the A's this year? And the answer is J.T. Ginn on May 18th against the Angels. And what a game he had. Two hits, a walk, 10 strikeouts. J.T. Ginn, the only one. The runner goes, and Causey steps off the rubber, and he's charged with another balk. Wagner broke early, and Causey stepped off the rubber, but he balked. And that gets Wagner the go-ahead run to second base. Two balks in an inning. And that brings Paul Abbott out to the mound to speak with A.J. Causey now. Wagner broke way early, and Causey was alerted to the fact that he was going. He stepped off, but in doing so, he balked. And so now Abbott is at the mound to try to settle the young man down. Get another look at it on the TV screen. Breaks early, and Causey stepped off, but in the opinion of the umpires, there was a false move in there that caused the balk call, the second of the inning. And Abbott back to the dugout now. So it's a 3-3 game, and despite the double by Villar and the walk to Wagner and the two balks, Causey can get out of this cheaply enough if he can prevent any further damage. But Carlos Rodriguez is a tough customer. 295, three homers, 49 batted in, and a very patient hitter. He fouls a pitch off to the left, strike one. In this game, Rodriguez has walked, popped up, and walked. He's 2-for-6 in the series, but he's already drawn six walks, and we're only in the sixth inning of the third game. 0-1. Causey delivers. Breaking ball. Fly ball to right, hit well. Dickey going back. Dickey's at the track. Dickey's at the fence, and it's gone. Hanging breaking ball. And Rodriguez hits the two-run home run that breaks the tie, and it's 5-3 El Paso in the top of the sixth inning now. For Rodriguez, home run number four, RBI's 50 and 51. That ties him. Well, Nick Solak now has 52 RBI, so he's one behind Solak for the team lead. Hanging breaking ball. Rodriguez got it, and out it went. Here's Solak. He has singled in a run, singled and scored, and popped out to first. The pop-out was against Causey. Pitches a strike on the inside corner, 0-1. So El Paso led 1-0. Las Vegas led 2-1. Then it was tied at 2 after 3 and after 4. Vegas led 3-2 into the sixth, and El Paso leads 5-3, and Wander Suero's up in the Las Vegas bullpen. Pitches inside. It's 1-1 now. We'll get some coast-to-coast fitness scores also. There's a strike. 1-2 to count now. An abbreviated big league schedule. Everything is over with. There's a dunker in the shallow center. It's going to plop in there for a base hit. Solak is now 3-for-4. A nice, polite single in the center. Third hit of the inning. And the fourth hit off of Causey and the ninth hit for El Paso in the game. Now the infield will play a double play depth as Castagnon, who's flied out and doubled against Zhuang and struck out against Causey, coming up now. Here comes Fran Reardon. He's going to pull this young man right now. He's going to go to Wander Suero. We have a pitching change. Causey worked well to get out of the fourth, worked well through the fifth, and hits a bump in the road in the sixth with three hits, a walk, and two balks, and he'll walk out now. The Aviators obviously still very much in the game, only down 5-3. Wander Suero coming in to pick up the pieces. We'll step aside for a pitching change-related timeout and come back right after this.
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0: right, here we go. Russ Langer back here at Las Vegas Ballpark, 5-3 El Paso in the sixth. And the new pitcher, Wander Suero, the third pitcher for the Aviators, inheriting Nick Solak at first. And first thing he does is throw over there. Solak scrambles back in. A.J. Causey credited with two innings, allowed four hits. Walked two, struck out one, committed two balks. And is charged so far with three runs. The runner at first, Solak, is his responsibility. Solak a short lead. Suero delivers. And the first pitch, fastball foul back by Castagnon, strike one. Suero's first appearance in this series. Big Wander, 34 years old. Originally from the Dominican, living in New Jersey now, Boonta, New Jersey. Braves property last year. 6'4", just under 200 pounds. Solak at first. The 0-1 now to Castagnon. Is outside. Snap throw to first, and just getting back is Solak. Good throw by Lavastida down to Meneses. And MTV will see it again. Just got back. Strong throw by Lavastida. Solak leads away from first. 1-1. Suero delivers outside with a breaking ball. Ball two. Two balls and one strike. Wander Suero. Three wins, two losses. This is his 35th appearance. He leads the staff in appearances. 7.34 ERA, 34 in the third innings. 45 hits, 18 walks, 31 strikeouts. High pop-up on the right side. This should be out number two. Stefanik backpedaling and makes the two-handed grab with Jared Dickey right behind him to help out if needed. Two down. Sticking Castagnon now 1-4-4 on this night. The batter, McCoy, who struck out twice against Zhuang and then singled against Causey. Suero pitching for the first time in the series. He's well rested. He hasn't pitched in 4 days. Runner goes, pitches high. Lavastida's throw on a bounce, and it rolls behind Stefanik to the outfield grass, but it's a steal for Solak. For Nick Solak, his sixth steal in 8 attempts. Suero, last time he pitched was in Round Rock 4 days ago. He worked a scoreless inning, giving up a hit with one walk and no strikeouts. Retired 3 of 5 hitters. Here now is the 1-0 to McCoy. Foul that one back. Fastball at 90. 1-1. We talked about it before. Suero, almost unbelievable splits. He's only, of all the games he's pitched, he's only allowed earned runs in one road outing. Everything else he's allowed has been at home. Here comes the 1-1. McCoy swings through that fastball. 1-2 now. Just one of those things. The last time he pitched here was July 10th. He threw a 1-2-3 inning against Tacoma. 1-2 to count. Solak at second, two down. The sixth inning, 5-3 El Paso. Suero all set, and the pitch. That's foul back. One ball and two strikes. Coast to Coast Fitness Big League scores. Atlanta beats San Diego 6-5. We mentioned Chris Sale. He's 11-6 with a 2.19 ERA at age 37. In 12 innings, Minnesota beat Cleveland 3-1. Cleveland limited to 3 hits in 12 innings. Pitch fouled off. 1-2, slider. In Toronto, the Jays beat the Rays 3-1. And Arizona, a 10-6 winner over the Cardinals in St. Louis. Former Reno ace Brandon Pfaadt goes to 5-1 with that one. And Detroit got by Kansas City at Comerica Park 4-3, the final in that game. 1-2 on McCoy. Solak leads off second. Suero deals. And fouled off to the right out of play. 1-2. One ball and two strikes. 5-3 El Paso. They've rallied here in the sixth to take the lead. There's been a number of lead changes in this game already. The pitch. Foul back again. Reached out for a slow breaking ball at 79 miles an hour. One and two. Eighth inning, Sacramento playing at home, leading Oklahoma City 4-2. Seventh inning, Tacoma 6, Reno 2. And a fastball missed, and it fills up the count of 3-2. Mentioned earlier, Round Rock piled up 20 hits in Albuquerque to beat the Isotopes 14-1. There's a high fly ball to center. That's where Buelvas hangs out. He's waiting for it. He's got it, and that's the inning. In an interleague game, Omaha defeated Salt Lake 12-9. In Salt Lake, Nashville rained out at Sugarland. Suero comes in and picks up the pieces, gets the last two outs, but El Paso rallies to take the lead. Three runs, three hits, no errors, one man left. Go to the bottom of the sixth inning, the score. El Paso 5, the Aviators 3.
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0: All righty. I'm Russ Langer. Along with Matt Neverett, we're in the bottom of inning number six. El Paso was ahead 1-0, down 2-1, tied at 2. And the Aviators took a 3-2 lead after 5. And El Paso just rallied for 3 in the sixth. They lead 5-3. Ryan Labastida leads off, and the first pitch, he pops it up back of second base. McCoy, the shortstop, is going to let the second baseman, Castagnon, take it. One pitch and one out. This is the third inning of work for reliever Miguel Cienfuegos. Labastida is now 0-3. One out for Brian Servin, who's homered, and he has struck out. Baseball-related birthdays. Today, July 23rd, Larry Barnes, Nomar Garcia-Para. Among those. And how about this would have been Don Drysdale's 90th birthday. Hall of Fame right-handed pitcher Pee Wee Reese. Born in the state in 1918. Here we go. Here is Servin. Cienfuegos adjusts the ball in his mitt, turns and delivers. Fastball strike on the outside corner. Good pitch, 0-1.
4: Cienfuegos has been able to keep his pitch count down, partially due to the fact that in his three innings of work, he's gotten an out on the first pitch on two different occasions.
0: And it's high. One ball and one strike on Servin. So Cienfuegos, at the moment, the pitcher a record for El Paso, but there's plenty of baseball to be played here this night. 1-1 the count on Brian Servin. 304, eight homers, including one tonight. Fastball up and away, 2-1. Have a look. The 2-1 on the way. Cienfuegos delivers. Fastball fouled off to the right. 93 miles an hour. He comes straight over the top with that fastball at 93. Two balls and two strikes is the count now. Game three of a six-game series. A couple of entertaining nuggets on this date in baseball history. We'll also get to the 2-2. That bounces in. Blocked by Villar. 3-2 is the count. This date in 1991. This is all over the internet. Rob Dibble, just back from a three-game suspension, is ejected for throwing at and hitting Cubs base runner Doug DiCenzo. Did you ever see that?
4: Was that when he was running down to first?
0: Yes.
4: Yeah, he spiked it at him.
0: Uh-huh. Pitch inside, ball four. So Servin walks, and that's one thing that El Paso has been doing well. That's the first walk issued by El Paso pitching on this night. But it does bring up the tying run in Dickey, who's grounded out and popped out.
4: I got a chance to meet Dibble once. Nice guy, but makes no bones about his reputation. I mean, he knows what people think about him, and he kind of embraces it. He's a hothead, if nothing else.
0: And the pitch. Swing and a miss, strike one. That's part of why they call that bullpen the Nasty Boys. Him and Ron Charlton. And I mean, they were competitors, no question about it. Dibble, personality aside, I mean, he could fire. He brought 98-mile-an-hour gas to the party. One strike on Dickey, and Cienfuegos ready in the pitch. Fastball foul back, 0-2.
4: And you don't see that nearly as often, the team or the part of the team kind of getting a nickname, like the Big Red Machine, or in that case, the Nasty Boys. I remember when my dad was with the Pirates, we spent a lot of time around that team in the early 2010s. They had the bullpen that was known as the Shark Tank. It started with Mark the Shark Melanson, Jason Grilley, a couple of other names. But yeah, when you get a name for the bullpen especially, you know they're doing something right. Nobody names a bad bullpen.
0: There's a bouncing ball to the third baseline. Foul. Just foul. Well, they might name it, but you might not hear about it.
4: Yeah. It's the high ERA guys. No.
0: It's one of those, what you see and hear in the clubhouse stays in the clubhouse. 0-2 to count. Well, I mean, I've heard bullpen, I remember some, without mentioning teams or names of pitchers, I will tell you, an ineffective bullpen has been known as the arson squad. I've heard that one before. Here's the 0-2 on the way. Breaking ball up and in. It's 1-2 on a slider.
4: And by the way, speaking of bullpens, El Paso getting theirs up as Ethan Routson just now starting to throw his cursory warm-up tosses. Another side-arming righty.
0: Serving off first, a modest lead. Sanabria holds him on. Cienfuegos with a 1-2 to Jared Dickey. Popped up. Third base side. Dungan, the third baseman on the infield grass, makes the catch next to the foul line. So Dickey 0-for-3, and he's kept Dungan busy with two pop-ups. And the batter is Buelvas, who's fly to right twice. He's kept Dustin Harris busy out there in right field. I remember Dusty Baker talking about when he was having trouble with the Giants, when their bullpen was... What's the phrase you like to use, Matt? Some non-competitive pitches?
4: Yeah.
0: There's a lot of non-competitive stuff happening at a certain point. There's a ground ball trickling into right field, a base hit by Buelvas. Stopping at second is Servin as Harris gets it back in. So Buelvas is 1-for-3, hits his third hit in the series. A nice, polite roller through the right side to keep the inning going for Colby Halter now. And he was telling here Scott Mitchell, a pitching coach, out to speak to Cienfuegos. He was talking about how it was frustrating because before the front office made some moves to improve the bullpen, he'd bring a certain pitcher into the game and fans near the dugout would yell, "Not him!" And Dusty would look at the fan and say, "Then who?"
4: Yeah.
0: Life of a manager.
4: Yeah, exactly. Yeah, if you hear me say a non-competitive pitch, that's my nice way of saying bad.
0: Somehow I knew that.
4: Yeah.
0: All right, here's Colby Halter now. Mitchell back to the dugout. Servin is at second. Buelvas, the would-be tying run, is at first. And the Aviators now have seven hits. They trail 5-3. There's a chopper foul outside first. Halter trying to test that first baseline, but he pulled it foul. Strike 1-0-1. Halter in this game has fouled out to third against Brito. Then against this pitcher, Cienfuegos. Good piece of opposite field hitting. A line drive single to left. Stole second and scored on the base hit by Hernandez. Two on, two out. Lefty on lefty. Cienfuegos delivers. Fastball outside. 1-1. This date in 1978, the Yankees won their fifth straight 3-1 over the White Sox at the Chicago airport. Billy Martin was asked about Reggie Jackson and George Steinbrenner and said, quote, "The two deserve each other. One's a born liar. The other's convicted." Sorry, Billy. Could cost you your job. Fastball's a strike. 1-2 on Halter, who's questioning the call. Steven Jasinski. But he was hired and fired five times by Mr. Steinbrenner.
4: I mean, that's like a boyfriend and a girlfriend that keep breaking up and getting back together. I'm sure that's what it felt like in real time.
0: And now the 1-2. Halter swings and misses it at a 95-mile-an-hour fastball. So Cienfuegos got that one by him to finish the inning. He worked in and out of trouble. In the Aviator's sixth, no runs, one hit, no errors, and two men left on base. Now we go to inning number 7, El Paso 5, the Aviators 3.
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0: Well, despite leaving 10 men on base through six innings, El Paso leads 5-3. And now we go to the seventh inning. Wander Suero still on the mound for the Aviators. And for your seventh inning play-by-play, here's Matt.
4: Wander got the last two outs of the sixth and faces off against Romeo Sanabria to start the seventh. The left-hand batting first baseman fouls on away into the third base bleacher seats. And it's nothing and one. Sanabria signed out of Indian River State College in Florida. Small bonus in that 2022 draft, but he's produced some big numbers ever since. Suero fires a cutter, and it's off the outside. Sanabria really got his best look in the fall league last year. Suero, the veteran, rocks and fires, and a changeup misses outside, 2-1. Sanabria, who was a first baseman coming up, had a brief stint as a catcher in 2022. Watch high here for ball three. He's already been overlooked in the Rule 5 draft itself. Not on the 40-man roster necessarily for the Padres, although he's a top 30 prospect for him. Suero's next pitch high, and it's ball four, a five-pitch walk to lead off the inning. Sanabria fouled the first pitch away and then took four straight up and out of the zone. So with a 5-3 lead, El Paso puts an insurance runner on first to lead off the inning. And out of their seven at-bats, get this, six leadoff men have reached for the El Paso Chihuahuas. The only time that they didn't put the leadoff runner on was when Marcos Castagnon struck out in the fifth. So here comes Clay Dungan. Check that, a pinch hitter. Or time called, rather. Saw the home plate umpire Steven Jashinsky point.
0: That's Prado running at first.
4: Prado, pinch running for Dungan. Running for Prado. Sanabria, check that. First pitch to Dungan high. So if you're keeping score along with us, Sanabria out, Prado in pinch running at first. And Prado, who had played the previous two games at first base, likely to stay in and on the defensive side. Dungan, meanwhile, takes ball too high. And that makes six out of the last seven pitches thrown by Wander Suero for balls. 20 pitches, just 10 of them strikes. They already highlighted his struggles at home. And while there's plenty of that going on around Las Vegas ballpark in general, his difference is striking. Throws it high. It's outside. Ball three. And Suero continues to struggle to find the zone. 34-year-old right-hander against the 29-year-old Indiana native Clay Dungan. Middle infield double play depth as he sets and deals. That's ball four high. And it's a four-pitch walk following a five-pitch walk. And that'll put the first two runners on. And lead off the seventh is Prado, the pinch runner, jogs up to second. And Duncan on first for the first time tonight.
0: 5,070 paid crowd tonight, a little more than last night, as Paul Abbott once again going out to the mound. And Aviators continue to pile up the walks. That's eight on the night after walking 10 yesterday. And yet they won yesterday, and they're very much in this game, at least for now.
4: Yeah, we'll see what Paul Abbott can whisper into the ear of Wander Suero. And while you don't want to have to mention his name very often, I think one of the opportunities it gives us is to recount some of his stories. And I love talking to Abby about his stories of his playing days many years in the big leagues. But I think the favorite subject, not only for me to hear about, but for him to talk about, is his time on multiple different teams with Ricky Henderson. He has some really, and I mean insanely funny Ricky stories. Just about everybody that played with him does and or did. 5-3 El Paso here in the top of the seventh inning. Two on, no out. Expecting bunt. Here comes Hernandez as Anthony Villar does square but pulls it back on ball one.
0: You have a particular favorite?
4: I've got a great one that I had with him, but he told me a story of one time when they played for the, was it the Long Beach Surf Dogs, I believe? Ricky was at the senior league. Yeah, Ricky was at the tail end of his career, so was Abby. Villar squares to bunt. He offers up and fouls it back into the mid of La Vestita for strike one. I mean, he told me that when Ricky decided he was going to hang it up, that was his last stint in pro ball, he asked Abby what size cleats his son wore. His son was a prospect coming up and just gave him all of his cleats. Villar squares to bunt. He'll pull it back on ball two inside. But we've talked about it on these airwaves, but I can't talk enough about Ricky Henderson. I mean, and we were so lucky to have him for parts of a couple of seasons as a rover in the A's organization, around the clubhouse, coaching first base when he was here. There's another bunt. Villar puts it down the third base side. Hernandez fields in fair ground and snaps a throw to Stefana, covering the base at first. So scored as a sacrifice. Prado advances up to third. Duncan matriculates to second. And Villar, who had two hits and a walk earlier, sacrifices him over on a 5-4 putout. So with runners on second and third and one out, Wander Suero going right after Dustin Harris here at the top of the order. And I think the best Ricky story that I had personally with him was came here at Las Vegas Ballpark where he was coaching at first base. Meanwhile, the first pitch from Suero over the inside for a strike to Harris. But it was a left-handed batter hitting. Might have been Kyle McCann that year, but roped a line drive right at Ricky's belly. Jackknifed out of the way and evaded it. And then the next day, I got a chance to see Ricky in the dugout. This one's hit on the ground to second. Fielded by Stefanik. He'll look the runners back. Turn and throw Harris out at first on a 4-3 tapper. Two out, two on, and a two-run game. El Paso leads 5-3 for Will Wagner, who's due up next. But I saw Ricky during batting practice the next day in the dugout and said, you know, something to the effect of, you know, you got out of the way of that one nicely. Looks like you still have the reflexes. And word for word, I'll take this with me to my grave. He goes, looks me dead in the eyes and goes, oh, yeah, Ricky still got it. And, you know, if you've ever met him, you know that that's exactly how he talked. Wish I had the confidence to refer to myself in the third person like that, but that's Ricky. Left-hand batting, Will Wagner waves and misses at a first pitch cutter for strike one.
0: Braves manager Walt Weiss was teammate of Ricky's for a while at Oakland. I believe it was spring training. They're out there on the field. They're getting ready to go out on the field to do running, doing some wind sprints. Get the pitch in here.
4: He knew a thing or two about that. The 0-1 foul straight back, strike two.
0: And the A's were going out, and Ricky was going to go out and run, but he didn't have any shoes on. And Walt Weiss said to him, hey, Ricky, we're going to go out and run. You don't have any shoes on. Ricky said, Ricky don't need shoes. Ricky float.
4: That's a good one. That's a new one. I mean, every time you think you hear the best, there are many more. 0-2, that's high. Wagner, who's hitless tonight, has walked twice. The best, you know. Between him framing his first million-dollar check and Tony Gwynn telling him, yeah, you've got tenure. You don't have to sit at the front of the bus. He said, Ricky got 15-year. Wagner twists away from this one high and tight.
0: How about John Olerud?
4: Yeah, that's a good one.
0: I used to play with a guy in Toronto that had the helmet like that. Yeah, that was me, Ricky.
4: It'd be different if there were more than one guy that wore the helmet defensively, too.
0: Exactly.
4: If he could get confused. There's no way to confuse that. With two outs and two on the 2-2 pitch, sky to left field. Moving in is Colby Halter, left fielder underneath, and he makes the catch. And back-to-back leadoff walks to start the inning. Three straight putouts to follow. Wander Suero walks the tightrope.
0: How about Paul Abbott? He needs to be in the stat sheet somewhere.
4: Abby does the trick. No runs, no hits, no errors, and two left. We've reached the stretch break. It's Las Vegas down, El Paso on top, 5-3.
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0: Stretch half of the seventh inning. I'm Russ Langer here at Las Vegas Ballpark, along with Matt Neverett. The team's traded wins in the first two games of this series. El Paso leads this one 5-3 to the bottom of the seventh. The Aviators coming up against the new pitcher, Ethan Rotson. And Matt's got your bottom of the seventh.
4: In a two-run ball game, Drew Swift at the top of the lineup leads off in the home half of inning number seven. Swifty with a base hit in the third inning, a single that he turned into a double. Line drive shot to left. He just kept on running. First pitch from the right-hander, Routson's in for a strike. Swifty had squared to bunt. Pulled it back on ball one. Routson, 28-year-old right-hander, comes into this one with a record of 0-2 and an ERA just north of 4-4. Swift swings, lines one back up the middle. Diving is the second baseman. Castagnon can't get it. Another multiple hit game for Drew Swift. He had four hits and eight at-bats coming into this one. Yeah, at least that for this week is concerned. He is now 6 out of 12 in the series, and he continues to swing as hot a bat as you can imagine out of the leadoff spot. Keep in mind, Swift came into this game batting .327 when hitting first in the order on the year. That's a number that's going to take a bump tonight regardless. That brings up Darryl Hernandez as the tying run in the seventh. Routsing rocks and deals. He squares to bunt, drops down a good one down the third base side. Coming in to pick it up is Clay Duncan. He's got no play. Hernandez bunts for a base hit, and the Aviators have the tying run on with nobody out in the seventh.
0: If you stand at home plate with a ball in your hand and you roll it, you couldn't place a better bunt than that. Couple of feet fair, dying on the grass, beautifully executed by Hernandez, and the Aviators, down by two runs, are in business in the seventh inning.
4: Darryl caught the defense napping, and with both Swift and Hernandez recording multiple hit games, here comes Michael Stefanik with that very thing on the line. Meanwhile, Nick Prado stays in the game defensively at first base, and Stefanik doesn't square on this pitch and takes a fastball for a strike from Routson. Stevie Emanuels, one of the new arms, I guess you could say re-added to the bullpen earlier this week, getting loose. Routson, meanwhile, the whip of 1.5. Not good for a bullpen arm. Not bad for a starter. Slider outside, and the count goes 1-1. Routson in 37 appearances has 7 saves, a number that leads the El Paso club. 35 strikeouts, but 31 walks. It's in 45-plus innings. And he sat on the first base side. He brings home the 1-1. Savonic swings, lines on the right, but it's into the seats. Foul ball. 1-2, the count to the right-hand batting second baseman. Meanwhile, Routson, pretty much a true sinker slider arm, just like Miguel Cienfuegos in the game in front of him. Give you the final line on the lefty in a moment. Two on, two down in a 5-3 game. And the 1-2 pitch. Outside, ball two. Final line for Cienfuegos. He really held the Aviators at bay over his three innings. He was charged for one run on four hits. He walked one, he struck out four, 52 pitches. 37 strikes for Cienfuegos, who as of right now is the pitcher of record. Routson's pitch. Swung on. Popped up. That's foul and out of play down the line at first. Stefanik grounded out to the left side of the infield in his first two at-bats. Tapped out to third, retiring the side in the first. Grounded out to short to retire the side in the third. Two-out base hit for him in the fifth inning gave him his third hit of the week. Here comes another 2-2 from Routson. That's just a bit upstairs. Stefanik watched that one, and he takes ball three.
0: Big pitch now with Meneses on deck.
4: And I think with that in mind, and no outs on the board, likely not going to see movement from Swift and Hernandez, but you never know. Typically, you'll see that with one, and especially two outs. But before the pitch, Stefanik calls time. Routson steps off the back of the mound. The former St. John's Red Storm right-hander throws the slab on 3-2. With Swift off second, Hernandez off first. He sets. And here comes the payoff pitch on the way. Swing and a ground ball. Dribble down the third base side fair. Off the mound to pick it up is Routson. He picks it up, puts it in the pocket. No throw. And the Aviators, with three straight dribbled singles to start the seventh, have the bases loaded. And look who's coming to the dish. It's AAA's RBI leader, Joey Meneses.
0: Well, Lee Swift's ball made it to the outfield. The thing about Hernandez, that's a great bunt. And Stefanik with a swinging bunt that was even better placed than Hernandez's bunt. This is a hitter's delight for Meneses. And a real issue now for Routson. On the one hand, you don't want to get behind Meneses and put him in a hitter's count. The guy's got 82 RBIs. And had he not been called up, he might be pushing 100 now. And the other thing, though, is if you make a mistake in the middle of the plate early in the count, he can hurt you there, too. So we'll see how it all plays out.
4: Joey's already homered tonight. He's grounded out twice since then. Bases loaded, nobody out. Las Vegas trails at 5-3 with the bottom of the seventh inning upon us. Righty on righty, the first pitch. That's up and away, ball one. Meneses with his 13th homer. 82nd run batted in. Both numbers that lead the Aviator roster as it currently stands. So far this year with the bases loaded, he's 5 out of 11 with 12 runs batted in. Next one on the way. Checks his swing on a sinker riding outside. 88 for ball two. Good watch there. On a pitch that didn't miss by much, but miss it did. Nowhere to put Joey Meneses with Stefanik off first. Hernandez ahead of him at second. Drew Swift watching close side from third. On 2-0, Meneses in a primetime hitter's count. The kick, the pitch, swung on, grounded, left side and through. That'll score one. Here comes Hernandez. He'll tie it without a throw. Another pair of runs batted in for Joey Meneses. He continues to swing the hottest bat in minor league baseball. He's tied the game at 5.
0: Ground ball had found a hole. And now that's 84 RBIs for Joey Meneses. And he's only played in 74 games. And he continues to be a run-producing machine. Some people talk about soft RBIs when you drive in runs when you're way ahead or way behind. Meneses has been clutch all year.
4: 14 of those runs batted in with the bases loaded. First pitch to Brian Lavastida. Routes and misses away. Lavastida now with a chance to put Las Vegas on top, a spot they have not been in since the second.
0: That's what I was talking about. You get into a hitter's count. He went to 2-0, and he got the pitch and drove it into left.
4: Lavastida hitless so far tonight. Corner infield draws in against in the middle infield, shaded deep. Another breaking ball, and it's down. 2-0 to Lavastida. So Routson responsible for two runs on four hits before he records an out. He hadn't given up a run in his three appearances prior to that. Lavastida swings. Another dribbling fair bunt down the third base side. They'll let it roll. That ball stays fair. Another swinging bunt. Can you believe it? I don't know if I've ever seen this in an inning. Unbelievable. And it goes as the fifth straight single to start the seventh.
0: This is, I mean, if you're El Paso, this is a nightmare. I mean, these are going to look like lightning bolts in the box score, but a dribble here or a dribble there, it's one thing if you're laying bunts down. These are full swings. There was one bunt. The others were just dribblers. And now here's Servin with a chance to do some damage.
4: Base is loaded. Nobody out. Infield halfway in as Servin takes ball one up and away. So Servin's got an RBI opportunity. He also homered earlier. Two batters after Joey Meneses did so in the second inning. Servin in his last 10 games hitting .350 before tonight. And a pitch hits him. An RBI on a hit by pitch. And the Aviators are on top 6-5. Servin earned a ribby. And the Aviators retake the advantage.
0: Well, I tell you what, as I said, El Paso, this is a cringeworthy inning. A lot of bad luck for them, and the Aviators taking advantage here.
4: Servin with his second RBI of the night and his 44th of the year. And El Paso's got action in their bullpen with Michael Flynn getting up and throwing. At six straight runners to reach, and it brings up Jared Dickey with the bases juiced. Left-handed batting outfielder takes a strike on a backdoor slider at 73.
0: And there's still nobody out.
4: That's the crazy part. So far at the bases loaded, Dickey is 3 out of 10. 9 runs batted in. He's hitless tonight, though. The 0-1. That's inside, and the count goes even. And now Routson, like I mentioned, had gone 3 scoreless innings over three previous outings before tonight, but prior to that, he'd given up 4 runs while recording just the 1 out against OKC. The 1-1 to Dickey. Swing and a ground ball to short. Diving to the backhand side is McCoy. He gets up and throws to the plate for 1. The feet of the bag at first in time. A rarity, a 6-2-3 double play. Nothing across on a hard hit ball by Jared Dickey. Just a better play from McCoy to Villar. Finishing it up with Prado at first base. Wow.
0: Close play at first, but he was out. And that's a big play turned by El Paso to keep this a one-run game, and now it's up to Buelvas.
4: So again, score that one 6-2-3. Lamastita in at third, Servin in at second behind him for Buelvas. Buelvas 1 out of 3. Takes a fastball at the letters. That's strike 1. So that double play, very, very impactful. And El Paso has induced more double plays than any team in the Pacific Coast League this year. Hill one on the way. And Buelvas hits it the other way to right, but it's into the seats. Foul. Strike 2.
0: The other thing that helped there for El Paso, McCoy's throw, we talked about McCoy's defense, just stellar, was slightly to the right of Villar, which gave him a little momentum getting that throw off to first, and that made part of the difference in being able to get Dickey and complete that double play.
4: 0-2 pitch, swung on and missed, strike 3. But the Aviators sent 8 men to the plate. In fact, the first 6 of them reached the first 5 on base hits. Overall, they played 3 runs on 5 hits. There were no errors in the inning, and Las Vegas strands 2. But they retake the lead thanks to the 3 spot. And after 7 complete, it's the Aviators 6, the Chihuahuas 5.
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25: This is what we do.
4: Well, the Aviators, thanks to 3 runs coming out of the stretch break, have taken the lead once more. On to the top of the inning as Stevie Emanuels, the 6'5 right-hander out of the Seattle area, comes on to throw. They'll face off against the heart of the El Paso lineup with the 3, 4, and 5 spots to lead things off. Back on the saddle the rest of the way on our play-by-play. Here's Russ.
0: All right, here we go. This is one of those kitchen sink games. You never know what's going to go on. A little of everything. Emmanuel's first game since being recalled from Midland. And a pitch inside, ball one. Emmanuel's, we've talked about this with Luis Morales. We talked about this with Junior Tor. We talked about this with the since-departed Eduardo Nunez and some other guys. Braden Nett got the arm. Got the arm. Can he get his command in there on a consistent basis? There's a little bouncing ball towards second. Stefanik charges, gloves, throws, and gets his man. Rodriguez is out. Rodriguez is an on-base machine anytime you get him, especially to start the inning in a close game. That's a bonus. Stevie Emmanuel, 6'5", 210. You mentioned he's from Seattle. University of Washington product. The Athletics' fourth-round draft pick in the 2020 draft. Washington Huskies. At Midland, Emmanuel's was great in 21 games. Only 8 hits in 26 innings. Are you kidding?
4: Crazy.
0: Ridiculously low number. Pitches high, ball one. Throws mid-90s heat. 39 strikeouts and 11 walks. So you want to talk about a whip. I mean, that's like microscopic. 3 saves, 2-1 record, a 1.38 ERA. With the Aviators, though, it's been a different story because of a lack of control. Swing and a miss at a slider. 1-1.
4: It was the same deal last year for him, too. Basically deja vu.
0: Let me get my dictionary out and see what that means. All right, yeah, with the Aviators, 5 2/3 innings, a dozen walks, and 6 strikeouts. So a whole different deal. But now he's back. Let's see what he brings. High fouled off to the right on a slider. 1-2 to count. Stevie Emmanuel's also spent part of 2024 with the Aviators with an 8.4 ERA in 15 innings. But in 2025... he was a stalwart in that Midland bullpen at 46 outings, 8-1 with a 2.7 ERA. Beg your pardon. Ground ball fouled outside third. 1-2 on Nick Solak. DB pitched 3 innings for the University of Washington. And getting set. Here's the next one to Solak on the 1-2. Up and away. Fastball at 93, 2-2. 1 out, 8th inning. Las Vegas in another seesaw affair, leading 6-5. The last time Emmanuel's pitched for the Aviators was about a month and a half ago, June 9th in Omaha. He went a third of an inning, allowed 3 runs earned on a hit and a pair of walks. Swing and a miss. He got him with a good slider at 86 miles an hour. Front door pitch. Tied him up. 2 outs in the batter, Marcos Castagnon. And this is what Emmanuel's can do when he's on. Pile up the strikeouts. With the Aviators in 7 games of 14.29 ERA. And again, walks were a big problem for him. Castagnon flied out, doubled, struck out, and popped up. There's a line drive in the left field. That's a base hit in front of Halter. And the tying run is on. Castagnon's second hit of the night, his fourth hit of the series. And here's McCoy. So Wander Suero has a chance for a win. Of course, it's only a one-run game in the eighth, but right now that's the case. An inning and 2/3 for Suero. No runs or hits. He walked 2. But as has so often been the case, when he walked 2, Paul Abbott went out there, and all of a sudden Suero was getting outs. And here's the pitch to McCoy. Fastball missing for ball one at 92 miles an hour. Now a look. And the 1-0 to McCoy on the way, hitting 272 at 8 home runs. Outfield deep. Swing and a miss. Good slider. Good tight slider. 1-1 to count. Manuel's tall righty, checking signs, 6'5", looking in. He's 27 now. Here's the pitch. And it's up high at 93. Ball 2, 2-1. 6 runs, 12 hits. 1 error for the Aviators. El Paso, 5 runs, 10 hits, no errors. Not a lot of challenges in this game on either side to this point. Very few. The 2-1 on the way. McCoy swings and misses at that fastball. Hits up and away. He went after it with a one-handed hack. 2-2 to count with 2 outs. So the Aviators have used Zhuang, Causey, Suero, and now Emmanuel's, 2 outs in the 8th. Castagnon, not a big lead at first, held on by Meneses. Now Joey's off the bag. The pitch is in there. Strike three call. What a great pitch. What a great 93 knee high in the outside corner. Manuels looks straight up at the sky as he walks off. And the Aviators hang a zero behind Stevie Emanuels in the eighth. No runs for El Paso. One hit, no errors, one left. We go to the bottom of the eighth inning. And the score, Las Vegas 6, El Paso 5.
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0: Welcome on back. Really pleased that you joined us tonight. Thank you very much for making us part of your evening. The Aviators in a very interesting contest. A little of this, a little of that. They were behind, they were ahead, they were tied, they were ahead, they were behind, and now they're ahead. Bottom of the eighth, they lead 6-5, and the new pitcher, the fourth pitcher for El Paso on this night, righty Michael Flynn, pitching for the first time in the series. The 9-1-2 Aviators to face him, beginning with Colby Halter, who takes a breaking ball for a strike at 80 miles an hour, 0-1. Ethan Routson, when an inning allowed, three runs earned on five hits. One of them a bunt, and then you had three swinging bunts. A high drive to right center, but that's playable. Rodriguez, the center fielder, makes the catch. One out. Halter with that fly out. Is now 1-for-4 with a steal and a run scored in the game. One out. And for Routson, one strikeout and no walks. There's been Brito, Cienfuegos, Routson, and now Michael Flynn. Flynn is 6'4", 185. He'll be 30 on the 7th of August from Los Alamitos, California. He attended the University of Arizona, the Wildcats. He was with the Tampa organization last year at Durham, AAA. Pitches outside, ball one. Ball one to Drew Swift. Swift has flied out, legged out a double, struck out, and opened that rally in the seventh off Rotza with a single to center and scored on the base hit by Meneses, which tied the game. Pitch outside. 2-0 on Drew Swift.
4: And much like Miguel Cienfuegos, who came in on a really hot stretch, Michael Flynn hasn't given up a run in his last six outings. That spans over the last nine innings of work.
0: Base is empty, one out. The Aviators would love to get a little insurance here before the ninth inning rolls around. Pitch 3-0 now. Flynn, for his part, overall 1-0 with a 7.85 ERA. 16 innings, 16 appearances, one start, 18 in the third innings, 11 walks, 17 strikeouts. Pitch outside, ball four. Now we'll see if they're going to send Swift. This is a big insurance run at first base as Ben Bowden begins to throw in the Las Vegas bullpen.
4: Bowden pitched last night, but he only threw eight pitches in his lone inning of work, and it literally could not have been any better. 1-2-3, wham, bam, thank you, ma'am. So maybe some back-to-back to try to save the rest of the arms for the weekend.
0: Swift has 14 steals. He's been caught four times. Hernandez 2-for-4 with a swinging single and a bunt single, and the pitch is a strike on one at 91 miles an hour. Hernandez has knocked in one run and scored one run. Swift at first, one out, bottom of the eighth inning. Las Vegas clinging to a 6-5 lead, looking for insurance. Hernandez batting with Stefanik on deck against right-hander Michael Flynn. And the pitch. Strike on the outside, and Hernandez not thrilled. Backs out and growls a little bit at Stephen Jasinski, 0-2. Blinn's brother, Patrick, played ball also at two schools, University of Utah and Cal Poly Pomona. Blinn was in the Dodger organization 2 years ago at Oklahoma City. Line drive in a right center. That's a base hit. Over to cut it off is Harris, and stopping at second is Swift. Well, you know, Hernandez was upset with this two-strike call. Then he lined a base hit, and I'm reminded of that story at a ball four by Jim Boughton when Wayne Comer of the Pilots was up, was really upset by a couple of strike calls against him, then hit a triple off the center field wall, and the plate umpire, Jerry Neudecker, looked at the Seattle bench and said, see, it makes him a better hitter. So with two strikes, Hernandez gets his third straight hit, and the Aviators now, with two on and one out, have Michael Stefanik at the plate, and he swings and lifts one foul to the right out of play, strike one.
4: For Darryl Hernandez now in 28 games since being sent down, this is his third three-hit game. He does not have four in a contest yet in AAA.
0: Stefanik, after grounding out twice, singled in the fifth and then had an infield dribbler up the third baseline for a hit in the seventh off Rotson and scored a run. Round ball to short. McCoy has it, goes to second for one. On to first, another El Paso double play. They turned a big one in the seventh, and they turn a big one here, and that ends the inning. 6-4-3, and the Aviators' attempt to get some insurance is turned away. No runs, one hit, no errors, one left, and don't look now. Here comes Big Ben to try to seal the deal. We go to the ninth inning, Las Vegas 6, El Paso 5.
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0: Well, what do you know? The Aviators, who have done very well in one-run games, are leading 6-5 here over El Paso, entering the ninth inning, and Ben Bowden coming in to try to save it for Wander Suero. Stevie Emanuels went an inning, no

0: last night was 0 for 2 with two walks. In the first game, he was 0 for 4 with a walk. Hitless in six at-bats in the series. Bowden's 1-1. Breaking ball in the dirt. Ball 2. 2-1. Bowden overall, it's his 31st appearance. 1-1 with two saves and a 5.77 ERA. Big Ben gets set, and the 2-1 on the way with nobody on, nobody out of the ninth inning. And here it comes. High fouled off to the left out of play. Strike two. 2-2 to count. Clay Dungan on deck, and then Anthony Villar.
1: And in baseball, the record in one-run games, a lot like in football with the record in one-score games, and a lot can tell you about a team's season so far. The Aviators, 20 games over 500, are 13-5 in one-run games. El Paso, just 9-12.
0: Now the 2-2. Just missed, but Lavastida thought it was a strike and caught the outside corner. Let's see on the challenge. ABS T-Mobile challenge. Did he get it? He did not. So that means it's a 3-2 count now. Prado is hitting .229 against lefties. And again, Bowden traditionally tough against lefties. But now the count's gone all the way 3-2. Ben stretches, wearing number 35. The bearded left-hander brings it home on a 3-2 to Nick Prado. Foul ball off to the left out of play and a fastball at 93 miles an hour. Bowden has limited lefties to a .224 average. All right, 3-2 again, and the payoff pitch. Up and in, ball four, leadoff walk. Well, let's see if the Aviators can do what they did last night. Win a game despite a bushel of walks. That's 9 walks issued by Vegas pitching. Only 2 of them have been converted to runs so far. And here's Dungan, laid down a sacrifice bunt and struck out, flied out, and then walked against Suero in the 7th inning. They're looking for the bunt. Hernandez weighing on the grass at 3rd. Bowden stretches. Dungan waves the bat. Not bunting. Pitches outside, ball 1. Dungan, 242. 7 homers, 30 batted in. Got 4 sacrifice bunts, if you're wondering. Hernandez still on the grass. Bowden looks at 1st. And coming home on a 1-0. High fouled off to the left out of play. 1-1. Let's see what Hernandez does now. He's going to back up onto the dirt because Dungan has showed no inclination to bunt on either one of the first two pitches. Dungan only hitting .188 against lefties. Bowden set. The 1-1. Swing and a miss. He threw that 94-mile-an-hour fastball right by him belt high. 1-2. Villar, the on-deck hitter. Bowden, last night, got Dungan to line out to right when he faced him. He's facing him again. Here's the 1-2 on the way. Swing and a miss, strike 3. He broke off a beautiful breaking ball, 83 miles an hour. Big strikeout for Bowden. One out, and here is Villar. Villar has walked, single, doubled, and scored, and laid down a sacrifice bunt, so he's a perfect 2-for-2. He batted against Bowden last night in the ninth inning and grounded out to 2nd. And now the rematch. Aviators infield a double play depth. We're in the ninth inning, 6-5 Las Vegas. One on, one out for El Paso. It's the no doubles defense. Everybody's extra deep in the outfield. Pitch over the head of Villar. And down to 2nd on a wild pitch goes Prado. Ball 1. The ball nearly hit his bat.
1: I was going to say the same thing. And I know that's never on purpose, but that would have been a nice, a happy accident, a la Bob Ross.
0: Well, now Bowden's got to deal with the tying run at 2nd. 1-0 on Villar, hitting .245. But as I said, these are left-handed batters, and generally Bowden been very effective against them. The 1-1. Squares to bunt and takes a pitch that's called a ball, but Lavastida, Aviators have 1 challenge left, and Lavastida wants to use it now. Let's see what ABS says. Pitch was a ball. The Aviators are out of challenges now. Now Villar is only hitting .194 against lefties. 2-0. On deck is Dustin Harris, another lefty. So Prado walked and

0: Second and a wild pitch. Dungan struck out. Millar waiting on the 2-0 from Bowden. And a pitch. Ball three. 3-0. Bowden checking signs. Three balls and no strikes. Big lefty sets himself again. And a 3-0 is on the way to Villar. Ball four. Two walks in the inning. The Aviators are really tempting fate here. That's 10 walks in back-to-back games.
1: Wow.
0: And they won last night, and they're winning now, but they need two more outs. And here's Harris, who has walked, stolen a base, and scored, and fouled out against Zhuang. Hit into a fielder's choice against Zhuang. Flied out against Causey, and grounded out against Suero. He did not face Emmanuel. Abbott is at the mound. Abbott wearing out a path with all these walks between last night and tonight. But generally, when he goes out there, good things happen for the Aviators. Let's see what happens now. Bowden was razor sharp last night, but he's walked two of the three here, plus the wild pitch against lefties. He struck out Dungan, and now he'll focus against Harris. Harris made the last out last night in the 5-1 game when Bowden struck him out swinging. Harris, unlike the other two men to bat in this inning, the other three, he's hit lefties hard. He's hitting 412 against lefties, even though he's a left-handed batter. Infield, a double play depth. Outfield deep, very deep. The pitch. Breaking ball, check swing foul. Strike one. First pitch slider. 0-1 is the count. One strike on Harris. Aviator infield with Meneses playing near the line. Stefanik and Swift off the middle of double play depth. And Hernandez the same way at third. Swift right behind Prado. That's the tying run. One strike to count on Harris, hitting 301. The pitch. Fastball. Foul back right over our heads up here. So we threw a slider, then the fastball, and it's 0-2. Bowden looks straight down, heaves a deep sigh. The bearded left-hander out of Lynn, Massachusetts, toes the rubber. Looks in at Lavastida. Prado, the runner at second. Villar at first. And the 0-2 pitch to Dustin Harris. In there. Strike three call. Harris wants to challenge it. Fastball at 94. Call to strike. Let's see what ABS tells us. They're telling us it's a ball. The challenge is successful. And instead of two outs, there's only one out, and the count is now 2-2.
1: And El Paso still has all their challenges. I think that's either 3 out of 3 or 4 out of 4. And overturning them tonight, they've been perfect.
0: 1-2 is the count. Bowden holds the glove up against right near his chin. Now he stretches. 2 on, 1 out in the ninth. The 1-2 pitch. Fastball, strike three call. This time, no challenge. Bowden cranked it up to 95. That's about where he's going to top out. That's a huge pitch. 95 miles an hour in the outside corner. What a great pitch. Now it's up to Will Wagner. Bowden did not face Wagner last night. Wagner is hitting 139 against lefties. His overall average, 231. 2 on, 2 out. Wagner tonight, 0-for-3, plus 2 walks and a run scored. Bowden ready in the pitch. Breaking ball, foul back. I checked that fastball, foul back. Strike one. It had enough movement on it. It almost looked like a breaking ball, but it came in at 94. Strike one on Wagner.
1: That pitch had 11 inches of horizontal break on it, so I don't blame you. That thing was running into the left-handed batter.
0: Wagner 1-for-10 in the series. One strike to count, 2 on, 2 out, ninth inning. And it's a swing and a miss. Same pitch. He elevated it up above the belt. 2 strikes to count on Wagner.
1: And now if you're Bowden, you're throwing 1 or 2 pitches. That exact same offering or the opposite, a breaking ball in the dirt.
0: Bowden stretches. The crowd expectant. The runners take their lead, the 0-2. Swing and a miss, strike three. The Aviators win it 6-5, and Bowden gets the save. And the Aviators walk 10 men for the second straight game, and they found their formula, but they found it in an unorthodox way. But they've won the game 6-5. Back with the totals after this.
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0: righty, welcome on back. Oh, what an exciting night at the ballpark tonight. The Aviators, after losing the first game 11-7, managed to walk 10 men last night and still win because they gave up only one hit. And tonight they walk 10 men again, 20 walks in two games. But they managed to win. I don't know when that's ever been done. Walk 10 men, back-to-back games, and win both games. But they did.
1: We're going to have to do some research on that one.
0: I tell you, that's one for Elias. I don't know if anybody of us have the capacity to dig that up on our own. Anyway, the Aviators win. They're now 59-38 for the season. And the Aviators' second-half record is now 15-9. Only Sugarland has a better record in the second half. The Aviators win with 6 runs on 13 hits, 1 error, leaving 9. El Paso is now 43-55 and 8-15 in the second half. They finished tonight with 5 runs, 10 hits, no errors, leaving 15 men on base. The winning pitcher in relief, Wander Suero, now 4-2. The save to Ben Bowden, his third. The loss for El Paso, Ethan Rotson, is now 0-3. Joey Meneses and Brian Servant at solo home runs for the Aviators. Both of them came in the second inning. El Paso had a 2-run home run in the sixth by center fielder Carlos Rodriguez. A crowd of 5,070 paid to see it. 2 hours, 56 minutes on the time. And again, you talk about an unorthodox way to win. The Aviators issuing 10 walks in that seventh inning. I mean, it's like truth is stranger than fiction. A couple of legitimate hits, but a bunt, and then three dribblers on a full swing up the third baseline. It were only fair by a small margin, but that's what happened. And a hit by pitch, which ultimately was the difference in the game. And El Paso tried to hang in there. They turned some big double plays late in the game to keep it close, but the Aviators prevail 6-5, and a great game for the fans.
1: And just a weird one. I mean, more often than not, when you score the game's winning run on a hit by pitch, that's going to be the most unique part of the game, but anything but the case tonight. El Paso has now left over 9 men on in all 3 games, a whopping 15 left on base tonight, and what's more, over the last 3 games, they've taken 25 walks and really haven't been able to do much of anything with it. So for the Aviators, anything but clean, but a win is a win, and we're back-to-back with the 10-walk wins, and the Aviators just finding different ways to win. I think that's been the biggest thing that we've seen with this team over the last 2 seasons. I think a lot of ways this year is kind of an extension on last year, where they think they're the better team, and you can tell the confidence has played a major role. A lot of that comes down to coaching and the manager, Fran Reardon, being as confident as he is. But this is a team that believes that no matter what, they are in any game against any opponent. We've seen that come to fruition here against a team that is less than them in terms of the record. The Chihuahuas are the worst road team in the league. Good teams take care of business when they're supposed to. Aviators have taken care of business in an ugly fashion the last 2 nights, but a win is a win again.
0: And one of the important things about these games, the Aviators, we've talked about it, the Road Warriors, by far the best road team in the league. They've won 32 out of 49 on the road. The home record is respectable. With this win, they're 27-21 at home. That's fine. The road record is better than the home record, but if they can continue to win at home, especially August, they got to jamming up a lot of home games in August, that's going to give them confidence going into the playoffs, because the playoff games are going to be here, and of course it's a short series, best of 3, but you win at home and pile those wins up, and that's going to help your psyche going into September.
1: No doubt about it. We saw it last year, and it looks like we're in for another fun second half and potentially a PCL championship. We know they're going to host. It's a matter of who they play, but I think right now the Aviators are as confident as they can be with about 2 months left to go.
0: All right. I'm going to say so long now, and see you tomorrow night for Game 4, this very interesting series between the San Diego Padres AAA affiliate El Paso and the Athletics AAA affiliate, the Las Vegas Aviators. Mitchell Spoon has been our studio producer. Want to thank him for his great work back there. Thanks to all of you very sincerely for tuning in tonight. Hope you enjoyed it, friends. Until tomorrow, Russ Langer wishing all a fine evening from Las Vegas Ballpark in downtown Summerlin, and inviting you to stay tuned to Matt and Everett for the post-game show. He'll do a recap of this game and check out the scores on the Coast to Coast Fitness scoreboard, PCL, and the major leagues as well. Until tomorrow, see you again tomorrow evening, and I wish you a very pleasant night. Good night, everybody.
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1: From high above the plank surface here at Las Vegas Ballpark, Matt and Evan welcoming you back to the With Love Always broadcast booth for the post-game show. A 6-5 win, the Aviators' 14th win this year in a one-run game. And it was a game that was back and forth all the way around. You really never knew who was going to bring this one home before it was all said and done. In fact, El Paso put their leadoff man on in the first inning when Dustin Harris took the first of an eventual four walks issued by starter Chen Chuang. He was later plated in the inning on a Nick Solak base hit to give the Chihuahuas a 1-0 lead that would stand until the home half of the second. Joey Meneses does what he does best. Hit a solo home run to lead off the second, driving in RBI number 82 on the year and tying up the game at one. Two batters later, it was Brian Servin's turn to leave the yard on a moonshot home run to straightaway left field. Servin's eighth home run of the year made it 2-1, but that lead would not last very long. Very next half inning, El Paso would tie it at 2 on a Romeo Sanabria ground out. Nick Solak and Marcos Castagnon led the inning off with a single and a double back-to-back. But Zhuang able to work out of the jam. He struck out Mason McCoy, then gave up the run on the ground out to Sanabria, but then struck out Clay Dungan to limit the damage to just one run on two hits in that inning, and the score was tied at 2. Nobody would score again until the top of the sixth inning when El Paso would plate 3 runs on 3 hits. Anthony Villar doubled to lead off the inning. After being moved over on a lineout, he was balked home by A.J. Causey, who was responsible for 3 of the 5 El Paso tallies. After Will Wagner walked, a 2-run home run by Carlos Rodriguez put El Paso back on top and made it a 5-2 lead. Aviators would score rather in the bottom of the fifth on a Darryl Herday's RBI base hit before that top of inning number 6. So it was a 5-3 lead for the El Paso Chihuahuas, but then the Aviators would score 3 runs coming out of the stretch break. And like we mentioned, it was just the weirdest of weird in terms of how it happened. Drew Swift with the swinging bunt, or rather a base hit up the middle. He had the first base hit of the inning on a roller up the middle. Then Darryl Hernandez on a legitimate bunt base hit dropped one down the third baseline. Michael Stefanik swung and rolled one over a little dribbler down third that loaded him up. And Joey Meneses ripped a base hit through the left side of the infield, scoring 2. After another swinging bunt by Brian Lavastida, a little trickler down the line, Brian Servin stepped in with the bases loaded and nobody out. He was then hit by a pitch to make it a 6-5 Aviator lead. After a double play and a strikeout ended the threat 2 batters later, turns out that would be the game's winning run. Stevie Emanuels faced 4 batters in the 8th, retiring 3 out of 4 and striking out a pair. Then Ben Bowden, despite 2 walks, struck out the side in the 9th, his second appearance in as many days, wrapped up his 3rd save of the 2026 campaign. Aviators win it 6-5, second straight win when walking 10 Chihuahuas batters. And El Paso in the series has now stranded on 40 4 base runners in the first 3 games. 15 tonight, 9 each of the first 2 games. So the Aviators taking care of some business while the Chihuahuas have left a ton of runners on base and really have struggled to hit with runners in scoring position. When we come back, we'll have the Coast to Coast Fitness scoreboard. Not a ton of action around the big leagues, but we'll tell you about all the finals and check in around the PCL right after this.
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1: Checking in on the world of baseball and our Coast to Coast Fitness scoreboard report. Everybody wrapped up already, including just 5 major league games. Most of them earlier this afternoon. The Parent Athletics were off. The El Paso Chihuahuas parent San Diego Padres fell 6-5 in Atlanta against the Braves earlier. Chris Sale with the win. He's now 11-6, a 2.19 ERA. Definitely in the conversation for NL Cy Young Award, with Rossiel Iglesias locking the door in his 21st save of the year in the Bravos' 60th win of 2026. It took 12 innings, but the Twins outlast the Guardians 3-1. And Cleveland with just 3 hits in 12 innings and 12 attempts at the dish, and they played just 1 run. That's not going to do it way more often than not. North of the border in Toronto, Shane Bieber and the Blue Jays defeat the Rays 3-1 in an ALE showdown. In a game that was made up from last June, the Diamondbacks and the Cardinals were supposed to have an off day today, but turns out they were forced to play in St. Louis. It was the Diamondbacks ultimately coming out on top 10-6 on the road. And in a close back-and-forth game between AL Central foes, it was the Tigers 4, the Royals 3. Salvador Perez matching George Brett's home run number in terms of homers with the Royals in a career in the loss. Everybody else complete around the PCL. Nashville and Sugarland never got it going. Postponed due to rain and inclement weather in the East Texas area. That game will be made up as part of a doubleheader on Friday between Nashville and Sugarland. We'll see if the rain impacts that game tomorrow. Tacoma defeats Reno 7-2. The Rainiers played 3 in the first and 3 more in the sixth. In an interleague showdown, it was Omaha all over Salt Lake in a 12-9 final. In fact, Omaha scored 4 runs in the top of the ninth inning to take the lead and then stymied the Bees' bats when all was said and done. Sacramento doubles up on Oklahoma City 4-2. That game in California's capital city. And in an early game around the league, Round Rock dominates over the Albuquerque Isotopes. They score 6 before the third. They played 5 in the seventh. Albuquerque with 1 run on 7 hits when all was said and done. And here in Vegas, the Aviators walk 10 Chihuahuas for the second straight game, but also for the second straight night, Las Vegas winners by a 6-5 final in this one. We'll close up shop when we return. I'll give you my final thoughts on this one and set you up for tomorrow. It's the first half of Harry Potter weekend. You're going to want to stick around if you're a fan of the franchise, or if you're just a fan of free stuff or even just outstanding baseball. I'll tell you what to expect when you come out to the yard this weekend for Harry Potter weekend when we come back.
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11: And it is a great day to be alive on Westwood One Sports. Welcome. 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Of course, live across North America on SiriusXM Channel 375. Welcome in. The stretch run underway in baseball. Some teams staying afloat, just barely getting by. Other teams collapsing and slowly spiraling the drain. Maybe becoming one of the few names on that list of sellers with the trade deadline just 10 days away. Training camps opening up all across the NFL in the coming days. Like, we had a couple open up 2 days ago, a couple more opened up yesterday, a couple more tomorrow, and the whole league will be showing up to go camping by Tuesday of next week. So we are here to talk about all of it, especially the newsworthy items of the last few days as those teams enter training camps around the NFL. We'll get into those issues. College football, SEC media days. I mean, if anything reminds you of just how soap opery, how dramatic, melodramatic in many cases, college football can be, and I'm here for every single second of it. SEC Media Days has done that. And I cannot wait to talk college football at length later in the show. Eric Morris, new head coach at Oklahoma State. He's moved there from North Texas and brought a lot of players from North Texas with him, including a quarterback a lot of people have an eye on for next year.

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2: Murphy, that one is intercepted. What a great play on the ball by Massis, and he gets tripped up at the 2.
3: Davion Ford, the feature back. Texas Southern knocking on the door of the red zone for the first time today. Cooper, danger pass, intercepted. Hezekiah Massis, 2 weeks, 2 picks.
4: The interaction, it was smooth. You know, we had talked with the cornerback coach, man. We just had a couple interactions that went good. Man, I just feel like my IQ and my instincts when I'm out there on the field is just unmatched. So, ended up last season with 18 pass deflections. You know, they brought me in. I'm coming to change the program around. You know, Raiders, man, just crazy, man. Just the franchise history, man. Raiders is an excellent foundation, man. So, it's just so real. You know, just growing up, I always wanted to be in the NFL, and I finally here. So, I'm not taking it lightly. You know, I'm just all gas, no brakes.
1: 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Here's your boy Q.
2: It is Aloha Friday here on Raider Nation Radio 920. You hear the sounds of Hezekiah Massis coming in, and Hezekiah Massis is a guy that I don't think is probably being talked about quite enough here as everyone gets ready for training camp coming up tomorrow, and not tomorrow, but next week. Obviously, the rookies, they did report yesterday, and so they're in the building. They're already at the facility. They're getting everything together, right? And they're getting ready for what is a amazing opportunity for training camp to show who they are and show what they could be for this organization moving forward. But again, Hezekiah Massis, to me, is a guy that's probably not being talked about enough as far as I'm concerned. It is Unnecessary Roughness, Raider Nation Radio 920. We are in one of my favorite places here in town to be.

0: contract, and it's first day of practice. So
1: right now, I mean, I'm not even going to get into all those specifics. 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So right now, just getting them up to speed with our operation, with our cadence, with our formations, you know, our no huddle package, our pass game, our run game, all that kind of stuff.
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3: Kicking off hour number three of the show, it is Unnecessary Roughness here on Raider Nation Radio 920, and we've been focusing in on teams that are outside of the Raiders division, just getting a little bit of strength, weakness, and X factor for each of the teams. And in the particular instance that we're talking about here, the Raiders are actually going to play this team twice. They're going to play them the first game of the preseason and then week 17 in the regular season, talking about the Arizona Cardinals. We're here at the Golden Circle Sportsbook inside of TI, where parking is always free. Come on by. We're here till 5 o'clock. Join us now to talk all things Cardinals is our guy, Alex Clancy, host of Locked On Cardinals. And Alex, thanks so much for your time. We do appreciate you on this Aloha Friday. How's everything doing for you, my man? How's the couple days before camp opens up for you?
4: It's good, man. Yeah, thanks for having me on. It's you know, I'm terrified. I don't know what the hell is going to happen, and I'm here for it. I'm excited for all the young players who are finally healthy again.
3: Yeah, I heard that. Health is something that we've been talking about quite a bit here on this show. And so when you look at the Cardinals, and obviously Jacoby Brissett is a big deal with that whole contract thing, that's going to get worked out, right? To me, it feels like it's just kind of like an after story.
4: Yeah. I mean, they both agree that he needs more money. He's only guaranteed, you know, his base salary is 1.5 this year. So obviously Gardner Minshew's making six, the backup. So obviously he's going to need to make more than that. The problem here is Q is like, I think he wants back pay from last year. And I think he wants assurances for 2027 because they're going to need a veteran arm in, you know, in that room, even if they do draft a rookie quarterback. So I think he's looking for his one payday. He's never made this much in a year that he's going to make this year. So he wants to milk it as much as possible. And I don't think the Cardinals care enough about 2027 to warrant more or warrant more than what they're willing to offer. I think the number's probably around 15.
3: So we've been talking a lot about the quarterback situation here with the Raiders. Obviously, you know, Cousins is the veteran, Mendoza is the rookie, and then